Inter Miami forward Lionel Messi remains Major League Soccer's highest paid player for the third year running, though he received a significant raise this season. $28 million. Big 105.9 is the Pumpkins.

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0: 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Jack White is a member of the White Stripes. 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

Top officials from Major League Baseball and the Major League Baseball Players Association met today to officially open up collective bargaining talks. It's about 6 months from the expiration of the game's labor deal, so doing those face-to-face meetings in New York. I don't think any proposals were made, but they did do some opening presentations. We'll see how that goes. Big 105.9.

you miss your keyword to grab $1,000? I got you. 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Nationwide keyword is media. It's only good this hour, though, so you gotta roll over to big1059.com before 9 o'clock. 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Getting the running for $1,000. We'll call the winner at the end of the hour.

fans who were at Coachella a couple weeks ago now know who David Lee Roth is, if they didn't know before, because he came out. Coachella is back-to-back weekends, and David Lee Roth came out with pop star Teddy Swims to do a version of this song, Big 105.9.

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Inter Miami back in action tomorrow. 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

Last week, No Doubt started their residency at the Sphere in Vegas. 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

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Tomorrow morning on the Podcast Novo show, Deep Purple tickets up for grabs. They're going to be at Hard Rock Live August 9th. 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It's STV.

It's no surprise that the NFL Players Association would like to have real grass on all of the NFL playing surfaces. They've said as much, whether it's because of data about injuries being exacerbated or whatever. They prefer it, most of them anyway. And so they've used now with the World Cup as an opportunity to bring that back up. Why? Well, because the FIFA World Cup, all of the playing surfaces have to be real grass. So there are places that these matches are being played that don't have real grass that are being replaced with real grass. And so the NFL players are like, wait, you could do it for World Cup matches, but not for us? Big 105.9.

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R.E.M.'s frontman, Michael Stipe, has been working on his solo album for a long time now. He's not ever put a solo album out. He said he's actually finishing up the lyrics now. We'll see. Big 105.9. I'm not holding my breath.

show, Ted Lasso. I think there's one more season coming this summer. But Ted Lasso's star, Christo Fernandez, he played Danny Rojas on Ted Lasso. Well, ESPN is reporting that he signed a deal with USL Championship side El Paso Locomotive. Yeah. So, a real-life team after playing Danny Rojas at Ted Lasso. Big 105.9.

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Impractical Jokers, Sal Vulcano. Going to be at the Broward Center this Saturday. We're getting you in. You and three friends. 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Just include the phrase, iHeartSal, to get in the running.

take my hand and come with me, because you look so fine that I really want to make you mine. I said you look so fine that I really want to make you mine. 4, 5, 6, come on and get your kicks. Now you don't need a

know that dolphin season is still months away, but the full schedule will be revealed this Thursday evening. Oh,

Well, there's a movie about that band Oasis and their 2025 reunion tour last year that's coming. Their first interviews in a long time. They're brothers. But they don't like each other. Which is why they haven't put out any new music or tours together in a very long time. Big 105.9. Apparently the tour went well, though, because we might get some more dates.

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Big 105.9. It's Allie. Marlins are on the road. They are taking on the Minnesota Twins for a few. And then they'll head to Tampa to take on the Rays. And then they'll be back here this coming up Monday to host division rival Atlanta Braves. Big 105.

105.9, it's Allie, and yeah, thunderstorms this evening, and then skies turning partly cloudy after midnight. Have some afternoon thunderstorms tomorrow as well, but and the weekend looks really nice. 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
4: You went to JCPenney to find those summer fashion staples, like shorts and tees from A&A in St. John's Bay. 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
1: Hey, good morning. Nice to see you. Boy, there was 8 million cops on the road this morning driving in. And they drive with the lights on. You notice that?
2: Yeah, it's not like fully on, but like some
1: sort
2: of them
1: are just on, but they're not like woo woo woo woo on. They're just driving with the lights on. I need to know why. Anyway, good morning, 6 o'clock. This is the Paul Castronovo Show. Ooh, how about that weather? I got rained out yesterday. I don't know about you guys.
2: Yeah, Dade County missed out.
1: Oh, okay. Luis Diaz in Port St. Lucie?
3: Flooded.
1: Yeah. I was toying with the idea of doing a late afternoon fishing trip, and I'm looking at that way. Thank God I didn't go. It would have been horrific.
2: No lightning. You could have been out
1: what
2: there.
1: What are you talking about? About 6:30 at night, I was walking sunny, and it was like, you'd hear the rumbling, and they were hitting all around me. I was diving out of the way.
3: When you were young, I'm sure you didn't care about getting a little rain, and so you'd go out fishing in the rain. Do they bite more in the rain because it's like constantly, oh, what's in the water? Are they more excited? Or do they not? Is it always raining underwater?
1: Anyway, coming up today on the show, I don't know.
3: That's a real question.
1: I don't know. That's a good question. I don't think rain has anything to do with it. Although I'll say that, if not that anyone cares, but in the fishing world, like when it's cloudy out, when it's really bright, the fish tend to go a little deeper. When it's cloudy and dark, they come up closer to the surface.
2: Oh, I see.
1: In my humble opinion.
3: That's what I'm saying.
1: Today, Bill Burr tickets. Troll call. We got a soprano on the show today, Steve Sciarippa. Here's the question I posed to Mike Anderson, Luis Diaz, my dear friend Wendy Grossman, and all standing by at home. Does Steve Sciarippa remember me, radio's Paul Castronovo? Because I hosted an event with Steve Sciarippa from the Sopranos. He played Bobby Bacala from The Sopranos. I hosted an event with Michael Imperioli, and the other guy, Big Pussy.
2: Vincent Pastore.
1: And it was me and those three guys on stage at the Fontainebleau, and I did a Q&A with them for 2 straight hours.
3: Yo.
1: It was an amazing, one of my greatest memories.
3: And you cried.
1: It was Fat Paul, just so you know.
2: I was going to say, you might not recognize
1: That whole stage was leaning to one side.
2: Yeah.
1: Everybody was
2: other than Michael, yeah.
1: Except Michael Imperioli. Yeah. I hope he does, because it was for me, it was very poignant. For them, it was probably like, yeah, whatever.
2: God, it was 7 years ago now.
1: Was it really? Son of a crap.
2: I'm going to say no.
1: I remember they put us up at the Fontainebleau Hotel, and there was a Sinatra band that opened it up. The band came out and jammed, and then 4 chairs on stage. And I remember Bobby Bacala. I won't bring this part up, but I remember he said, because I asked for a 4th chair, and they're and he wanted me to stand. He's like, "Where are the Sopranos? You're not a Sopranos." And I was like, "No, I was so heavy that I didn't want to stand for the whole."
2: Even if you weren't heavy, I don't know. I guess people do stand. Diaz does stand up.
1: Yeah, Luis, when you were 400 pounds, when you did stand up.
3: Always stood up. There's comedians like Cisco Duran. He loves to sit. Yeah. And even now that he's skinny, he loves sitting. I always stood up. I was like, this is going to be my cardio.

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2: I'm Paul Castronovo.
3: I'm Mike Anderson.
4: I'm Luis Diaz.
5: And I'm Wendy Grossman. Broward County is warning residents about unhealthy air quality conditions as the Max Road fire continues burning west of U.S. 27 in the Everglades, causing air quality conditions to deteriorate. The fire affecting Miramar and Pembroke Pines has burned over 11,000 acres since Sunday. The good news is it's about 80% contained this morning. The Florida City fire has burned about 300 acres and is 65% contained. Residents may notice smoke and hazy conditions causing itchy eyes, noses, and throats.
6: What? You
7: got I was about to say.
6: You're
7: like
6: sick. I knew it. You're sick.
7: Or that. I'm sick or I have bad allergies. But I'm driving home yesterday. My eyes are burning. I'm like, what the hell got in my eyeballs? Then I'm smelling the smoke. And at first, I'm like, oh, must have new barbecue joint must have opened.
6: You're heading down 75 to Kendall area?
7: Yeah, heading south down 75. And it was definitely burning. Okay. Couldn't see it in the air.
6: I got nothing. I didn't see it yesterday at all. It wasn't a big deal.
7: Yeah, it must have been the Homestead fire.
6: But I mean, does the you said it didn't rain out west yesterday, Mike?
7: Yeah, we really didn't get anything.
6: Because would the rain put that out, I think?
5: I think the rain helped. Yeah, it's 80% contained this morning.
6: Got to be better than the helicopter with the bucket of water. Yeah, I never understood that one.
5: They got to keep refilling it.
6: Yeah.
5: But you're supposed to keep your windows and doors shut and run your air conditioning on recirculation mode to help with the air quality.
6: Wow.
5: And obviously, if you have asthma and stuff, don't be outside.
7: I don't think I ever take my car out of recirc. Do you guys?
5: I don't. I was thinking the same thing. I don't.
6: I don't even
5: have
6: know.
5: It
6: I just
5: way.
6: Turn it on max. Just blast me out.
5: The Coast Guard rescues 10 people after a small plane crashes off of Florida's central coast near Melbourne. It happened when a flight out of the Bahamas.
6: We've gone plane crazy.
5: We don't have a sounder.
6: We're working
7: we're on
6: the,
7: it.
6: The band.
7: The P team's on it.
6: Yeah, we got the production team is on it. Plane crazy.
5: Okay, good.
8: Plane crazy, all I ever wanted.
6: There you go.
5: Well, it happened when a flight out of the Bahamas went down in the Atlantic about 50 miles east of Vero Beach Regional Airport. Miraculously, everybody survived. Nowhere yet any official calls. There were thunderstorms in the area when the plane went
6: down.
5: But
6: no one ever survives a plane crash.
5: I know. In the water?
6: Wow.
5: Nobody,
8: so that's a Sully, guys.
6: Well, except that plane. Yeah, that was

0: awesome. You're right. Did he do one of those cool ass Sully type landings gently in the water and everybody just casually?
1: It wasn't as cool as that, but I'm shocked everybody survived.
0: I wonder how deep. Maybe they were in shallow enough water where my fear would be like you land in the water, then you sink and you just drown. The plane fills up. But I guess whatever this pilot did, dude is a badass.
2: You think Sully's pissed? Like, God, that was my thing.
0: Well, I think Sully's good. He probably cashed in on a movie.
3: Well, how big was this? A smaller plane, though, right?
0: 10
1: yes,
0: people.
1: It was a tiny plane. But after Tom Hanks, Hanks plays you in the movie, right?
0: Yeah, win. Yeah.
1: You don't get bigger than that. But yeah, it was a small plane. It wasn't a commercial plane. So probably won't get the recognition, but still pretty amazing. Alligator Alcatraz could be shutting down soon. Vendors hired to operate the immigration detention facility in the Everglades have reportedly been told by government officials that the facility is going to close because it's costing $1 million a day to operate and was only supposed to be open temporarily. There are 1,400 detainees now housed there. I don't know where they will go.
0: They got to make a luxury resort out of that joint, right?
1: Yeah.
0: Wouldn't that be right nice to make a badass hotel about
1: the
0: it?
1: Everglades?
0: You know?
3: Yeah, casino in there.
0: Casino.
3: Airboat rides.
0: Right. You can make it an eco resort.
2: I can imagine. Make that a hunting lodge?
0: A giant hunting lodge. Well, I don't know what we're hunting in the Everglades.
2: It's illegals.
0: Get pythons. You know, you kill the pythons. You don't want to get that. You can't kill alligator. Well, some can, yeah.
2: No, you leave the illegals out there roaming around and world's dangerous game. Never read that book?
0: Why, you want to send your relatives out there? That's great.
2: Just some. There's a couple that I got picked out.
0: Understood.
1: Yeah. Well, and there's an airstrip there they could be using.
0: All right.
1: We don't know. All right. Tiger Woods has lost his battle in court to keep prescription medical records from prosecutors. His attorneys were in Martin County Court in Stewart yesterday objecting to the state subpoena of the records. They wanted them between January 1st and March 27th, the day of his DUI rollover crash. The public will not be able to see the records, so the prosecutors were able to do that.
3: I was just thinking we should play pharmaceutical bingo.
0: 100%.
3: What's
0: going to
3: be in there, but I guess we'll never know.
0: This is the problem today in society. Like, when you are a celebrity and you do something stupid, some of the Mike Vrabel, what's her name?
3: Diana Rossini.
1: Diana Rossini.
0: Some of the memes and some of the AI videos that are out there. Like, yesterday they posted a picture of her kissing her husband. Mm-hmm. Have you seen that picture?
3: No.
0: Anybody?
3: I Google this.
0: And it's on Twitter or X or one of them. And the comments are incredible. And then the AI takes over. She's kissing her husband. And then Vrabel walks into the scene, punches him. I mean, it's just like,
3: if I'm her, I just cut the cord on my cable. Internet.
0: How do you go on?
2: My favorite was the Patriots posted a Happy Mother's Day tweet, you know, as they do every celebration. Mm-hmm. And the comments underneath.
0: Right. It's just, I don't know if he gets through this one, Vrabel.
1: I don't understand. The husband is staying with her, though.
0: None of us understand it because we all have wives.
1: I mean, she's humiliated him.
0: It seems like that's
1: every comment.
0: Unless something's going on that we don't know, but no one's saying anything. They think it's going to go away. I don't think it is.
2: Mm-mm.
1: No, I think he's
0: every
1: gonna
0: time you
1: down
0: see
1: down
0: Mike Vrabel's
1: this.
0: Picture yeah. online, there's going to be someone saying something for the rest of time.
3: Well, and I've said it the other day that we need to figure out a chant to use in the stadium when the Patriots come to town, too.
0: Cheating.
1: We're going to have to clarify when it comes to cheating in the Patriots, though.
0: But we have to beat them or else it falls.
3: Have to stop the chant once they get up by two scores.
1: How can you taunt somebody if you're going to lose, right? And just how addicted are we to our phones? Well, we're so addicted. An ice cream company out of California is now offering a new product aimed at helping customers put their phones down. Halo Top. I don't know if you guys have had the ice cream.
0: Yeah.
1: It's awesome. It's really good. Halo Top is set to release a silent mode spoon. It's designed to put your mobile device on the do not disturb setting with they use a communications link, the same kind of link you use to do your, you know, Payless purchases. The company's website says the spoons are going to be available Friday for a limited time and will sell for around $5. So we're that bad that we need a company now to remind us when we're at home eating ice cream to put our phones down.
0: It's
1: kind of scary.
0: I mean, I watch TV. The phone is on my right there, sitting there, and then I can't control myself. Like, I'm always like,
3: if I'm not, like, eating with somebody, the phone is, like, propped up on a cup or something in front of me.
0: I will say, I don't usually have it at the table, but it's with me most of the time. Yeah, except, like, when you have dinner out with people, you know, my phone's, this is too big to keep in my front pocket. And I what do you do with it?
3: I usually put it on the seat next to me.
0: Well, Adam, there's not a seat. We have, there's someone sitting there.
3: If it's a booth.
0: Then you forget it.
3: Or on the table upside down.
0: How many times I've walked into the gym, I hang my keys up in that little key rack, and then I walk out, get in the car, and I forget. I have to go back in and get my keys. So, I mean, if I put my phone on a seat, I'm going to leave it 50,000 times.
3: Well, so what do you do with it,
0: then? I put it on the table, and it annoys Gina because it's dirty. Germs with Gina, the phone on the table. All right, we got to go. It's 6:18. This is the Paul Castronovo Show. Have you ever had someone move into your home and not leave? It's called squatting. We're going to talk about squatting, and then we're giving away the ticket window stuff with Bill Burr in... Who's the other? What's the other in the ticket window?
3: Or Deep Purple.
0: Deep Purple.
3: Featuring Kansas.
0: Kansas opening for Deep Purple at the Hard Rock. So you'll have that choice. It's all coming up next on Big.
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0: We interviewed a guy who's got a TV show called Squatter. Squatters, Flash Shelton. And we're like, hey, does anybody else have any squatters? Like my old buddy Harmon, who was a producer on the show for years. They took 3 years to get this guy out of their house in New York, and they still haven't gotten paid. It was unbelievable. It's a terrible, terrible story. And I'm like, I'm looking at our phone lines right now. Christ almighty.
2: Like the squatter owes rent now? Like get paid?
0: No, no, no. They were trying to sell the house. This guy wouldn't leave, so they couldn't sell the house. Oh. All the money's being held in something called escrow, which I have escrow beans and macaroni. It's a great dish. Meanwhile, who was the first one to call in?
3: Joe.
0: Let's go to Homestead, Florida, where our buddy Joe had to deal with a squatter. What is the definition of a squatter? I guess you own a home, and somebody won't leave it. Right, Joe?
26: Yeah. Dude, let me tell you, I had a horrible story, man. I bought two properties way up north, close by Jacksonville.
0: Yes, sir.
26: And I was, go up the following year to go do some work, to fix it up or whatever. But I had a guy that was in there renting when I bought it. And the guy had two kids, so I'm thinking, okay, I'll let you continue to rent. Well, he started jerking me around and not wanting to pay me rent. So that's one thing. So finally, I got the guy out, and I'm thinking, okay, great, the house is empty. I get a call from the neighbor, and they go, hey, some naked chick just ran out your back door. The guy's trying to hit her with a bat. I'm like, what?
0: For God's sake, what the hell?
26: I'm like, what the hell's going on? So luckily, I bought the properties off this dude that lives up there. I told him, dude, can you go over and check out what's going on? He finds this guy and this chick staying in my place. Supposedly, the guy was renting to subletted it to these squatters or whatever, had some type of an agreement with them. But so finally he gets the cops over there, and the cops calling me on the phone. I mean, Clay County, that's where it happened. That's some good old boys up there, and they usually don't play.
0: Yeah.
26: So the cop asked me, he goes, hey, you sure they don't rent from you? I'm like, yeah, I'm sure they don't rent from me. And then the guy that I bought it from showed him, the back door where they pried it open or whatever, apparently. And, you know, they arrested them both for burglary.
0: Oh, okay.
26: But
0: so,
26: it was a,
0: so you,
26: it
0: got,
26: was
0: a, you got them out, man. They got out, right?
26: Thank God I did, man, because the cop was at first telling me on the phone when he first called me, he goes, well, you know, it's kind of a civil matter. I'm like, civil matter? I don't even know these people.
0: Yeah, you know? I mean, there was one in our neighborhood where this guy snuck in a window and you know, they couldn't get him out. He wouldn't leave. The news cameras were there and everything. Like, yeah, this is my mansion. I live here. All right, Joe, thanks for the call. Let's go to George in the Falls. Yes, sir.
1: Mine was not as dramatic. I had a friend of mine. She was down on her luck, and she called me one day. I mean, I had known her for years. She had disappeared. And then she calls me and says, hey, I need some help. And I said, well, you can stay here for a while. And she was there. Now it's been a couple of years, and I'm like, you got to go. And then the company I worked for moved me out of Florida to Michigan, to work in Michigan. So she's like saying, oh, I can stay in the empty house. I can do this. I can do that. And I said, no. And then my daughter and my son-in-law, I got them to move into the house. And she's like, well, I can stay with them. I said, no, you can't. I said, you're talking to the wrong dude. You got to talk to them. So what I did is I went and I changed the locks. My son-in-law and my daughter moved in. And that was it.
0: But was,
1: I mean,
0: was
1: I ran his, into her a couple was, of times, but that's it.
0: George, was her stuff in the house?
1: She had her clothes in the house. She was literally homeless.
0: Did you just throw it
1: at
0: out?
1: That
0: and you,
1: point.
0: Did you just take it and throw
1: she
0: it out in
1: clothes.
0: The? Did you throw it out in the street? What did you do?
1: Well, my daughter packed it up because I moved out. I mean, my company moved me out. So my daughter moved in. She, whatever was there, she just packed and left it outside, and she had to come and she went and picked them up.
0: Well, see, that's the problem.
1: I mean, she had her clothes.
0: The one with Harmon, like that, they were like, well, we're just going to take her. The police in New York are like, no, you can't legally do that. You can't move her stuff. That's what I said. When she goes and leaves the house, change the locks, throw her crap
4: right.
0: out. Yeah, but they couldn't do it. All right. Let's
4: how? They're trespassing.
0: I know. It's an incredible law because once they're in, they're protected. It's a terrible law.
2: Why would they ever be protected?
0: If
2: sorry.
0: If you're just joining us. No. I asked this. It's very frustrating.
2: I mean,
0: that's
2: guess
0: why this guy's got a TV show.
3: It's to protect, like, let's say you have an elderly mother. And you can't just throw her on the street. Like, she could stay there even though she's not paying rent. I don't know.
0: Yeah, I don't
3: I'm
0: know
3: trying
0: either.
3: To think of the logical reason why they would let people stay there.
0: There's a new TV show on called Squatters, and we're just taking calls from people that have had to deal with this. Al's got a question.
5: Yeah. A lot of people, you know, when you walk into your house and there's somebody already there, you're in fear for your life. You can shoot them, and then there's only one story, and you drag them out, and you put them, you know, you call the police and say, hey, this guy was in my place. I was in fear for my life, and I shot him dead. One story, and that'll stop squatters from doing that.
3: Well, I don't think they typically come in while you're there.
2: Like in Florida with the stand your ground?
0: You'd also be a murderer.
3: Yeah, it's probably not a good idea.
0: You want to just kill somebody? Okay. I mean,
2: with the stand your ground, you walk in, you're like, oh, we got a trespasser. No, I'm a squatter. Sorry, bang, bang, I couldn't hear you.
0: But 90% of these people there's a reason they're in the home. They didn't, like, it's in the rare case that someone snuck into your home. But these are people that are renting there and just refuse to leave, even though the lease is up. Al just wants to kill him dead right in the spot. Al,
3: come on.
5: What's wrong with that? they do it every day.
3: They shoot people every day.
0: I need to debate you on whether it's okay to kill someone.
5: Well, if they're in your house illegally,
0: right?
5: Then not only are they trespassing, but you could be in fear for your life. You don't know if they're in there and they're out of their minds and they got a knife.
0: You want to deal with that? You don't think that you could get in a lot of trouble? Like, then you got to prove that you, like, what are you going to plant a gun in their hand? Come on, Al.
5: No.
0: Thank
5: I God. Said
0: the gun
5: one person.
0: Yes.
5: One person, one story.
0: Let's go to Richie in Pearl Springs. I can't.
3: Don't shoot squatters, people. Please.
0: God dang. What have we learned today?
7: I believe so, yeah.
0: That their people are dirtbags.
3: I was just thinking, you got to be such a pathetic scumbag to even, at least homeless people.
0: I want to send a couple. I would want to go medieval on that person. You know what I mean? Like, on a sense of hard, pipe-wielding, hard-headed.
3: Don't
0: you
3: say
0: know
3: it.
0: What?
3: Don't say it.
0: Up there. Like, when Harmon would call me and, like, I'd be driving to work at 4 o'clock in the morning, and he'd call and be like, because he does mornings out in Texas. He'd be like, man, can't get this lady out of the house. I go, why don't you just send some thugs over there? Like, the cops told me not to, and they're all aware, and I said, take her stuff and throw it in the dumpster. We can't, legally can't do it. I, like, the law
3: I think I even said, like,
7: maybe you just accidentally burned the house down.
0: Well,
7: and then you got the insurance money.
0: You're like, Al. Al wants to kill them. You want to burn just kidding. House
7: don't
0: down.
7: Do that, people. Don't do that.
0: So, yeah. Where'd you learn that?
7: But big 105.9.
0: What? It ended weird.
7: Yeah, I put the wrong button.
0: It ended weird. Anyway, listen, it's 6:32. This is the Paul Castronovo show where right now.
8: You can shoot a squatter.
0: No.
9: What? Light him up.
0: Wow. Fire. Yeah, we have some strange. Anyway, let's do the pop quiz. Today, the ticket window opens in just minutes. Your choice, either comedian Bill Burr Friday night at the Hard Rock Live or what's behind door number two. That's Deep Purple in concert with Kansas as the opening act. You make the call. But first, you got to call us at 877-210-5936. 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Be caller 13. Good luck.
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1: Deep Purple, August 9th with Kansas opening act at the Hard Rock Live, or Bill Burr in concert at the Hard Rock Live this Friday night. One of the great comics, one of the best. Doug is in Plantation, and we welcome him to today's pop quiz as we open the ticket window. Hiya, Doug.
4: Hey, what's up, guys?
1: Seem like we're in a good mood today. What about you? You're on your way to work? What are you doing today?
4: No, not yet. Yeah, I'm going to work in the warehouse today over in Davie, kitchen cabinets.
1: All right.
4: Pushing them out the door.
1: Let's go, people. Get that truck in here now.
2: Do you drive a forklift around all day?
4: Well, no, I don't drive it, but they're all over the place. I just scan the orders and push them out the door.
1: All right.
4: Very busy.
1: So which concert do you want to go to? You want to go Friday night to see Bill Burr? We're trying to get you out of the house, man. You need to enjoy your life more. Or do you want to go see Deep Purple?
4: Yeah.
1: Deep Purple and Kansas. Which one?
4: I'd love to see them both, but I'm going to go with the Bill Burr. Saw Deep Purple a couple of years ago. It was great, so let's go with the Bill Burr.
1: They have a new song out, Deep Purple. We just listened to it.
2: And
1: well, I don't know. I don't know what to make of it. Did you not want to play it?
2: Oh, you want to play it here? Yeah, we can play it.
1: All right, here we go. What's it called?
2: Arrogant Boy.
1: Online it said it's a banger.
2: I'm pretty sure it was. I dumped it.
1: I
2: come on, Deep Purple. When did you start going explicit?
1: What the hell?
5: Come on, guys.
1: Oh my God. All right. So,
2: but it's got some energy to it. That's for sure.
1: Oh God.
5: In all right. Bad words.
1: Here we go. Here we go. All right. Cool. So, yeah, I don't like that. I don't like.
2: Yeah, I don't care for that.
1: We don't curse in here in the studio. All right. You ready?
4: Yes.
1: Question number one. What is unique about Ringo Starr, the Beach Boys' Mike Love, and Bob Dylan, who are all on tour this summer? A, they were all co-writers on the Beatles' hit song Yellow Submarine. B, that they're all still alive. Or C, that Ringo's the oldest at 86.
4: A.
1: They all wrote Yellow Submarine? Pretty sure that was the Beatles.
4: Guessing.
1: Yeah, you guessed wrong. No, Ringo's 86, and he's the oldest of that crew. I would have thought Mike Love of the Beach Boys, maybe. I don't know.
2: But Ringo's got the darkest
1: 80
2: hair.
1: Well, does he dye it?
2: I would assume.
1: Now you have to get the next two right, okay?
4: Yep.
1: People are going nuts over pictures of Pope Leo from back in 2008. Why? A, he was dating American Idol host Paula Abdul at the time. B, he was wearing Nikes. Or C, he was wearing an Ed Hardy t-shirt. This was all over.
4: I'm guessing on these because I heard none of this.
1: Yeah, it's all over the internet. Nah, he didn't have the Ed Hardy. It was a Nike thing. He was wearing the wearing the Nikes. All right, fire up the forklift, dude. You're gonna sit on the couch.
4: Yeah, man.
1: Sorry.
4: Thanks, guys.
1: Oh, I'm sure. I'm sure you're delighted with us.
2: Well, it's his fault.
4: It does.
1: He was wearing Nikes, which, by the way, I think I will say this. He's the first Pope to even wear sneakers. I don't think a Pope has ever worn a sneaker product.
5: No, I think the first one did.
4: It could have been either one of those.
5: Well, first one wore Pumas.
1: The first Pope had Pumas? No.
5: Peter had Pumas.
1: New Balance.
5: Oh, you're
1: Doug.
2: I was going to say, I wonder if they're the dad Nikes.
4: Yep.
1: Rick wins them. Rick's in Lantana. He wins the tickets, whatever. Well, let's ask him which ones he wants. Rick, you want to go see comedian Bill Burr, or do you want to go see the other one, Deep Purple?
6: Bill Burr.
1: All right, you got something to do Friday night. Please hold. Mike Anderson on sports.
2: Well, the wait's almost over for Finns fans. The full Dolphins schedule with dates and times will be released tomorrow, 8 o'clock at night. But the international games will be announced in a little over 2 hours at 9 o'clock.
1: We don't get one, do we?
5: As of right now, it looks like we're not.
1: Because we had one last. They don't give you one every year unless you're Tampa or Jackson.
5: Jacksonville. Yeah, we had one last year. But there was a Mexico City game. We have marketing rights in Mexico City. But that one's already been leaked that it's not us. So, yeah, I think we're going to stay home this year.
1: Yeah, I would not go to Mexico City for a game, but I'll do another. That Madrid trip was one of the coolest things I ever did. It really was. I would be more than willing to do it again.
2: Why not just go to Madrid when there's not a game?
1: Because it gives you something fun to do, and you're partying with all the Dolphins, and it's just neat as hell.
5: It gives you a reason, yeah.
1: Yeah, it's like you go on vacation, and then, oh, by the way, we got a ball game today. You're partying with Zach Thomas. You're doing a show, and you're right off the whole trip.
2: Well, I mean, you're partying with Zach Thomas. But...
1: genius. I got to do that. And that's probably why I did it.
2: Sports! 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
1: Those sons of bitches guilted me into going, and you know it.
2: Oh, the station or the team?
1: No. Sean Wooden and Zach, and other Dolphin players who will remain nameless, at last year's Dwight Stevenson charity event, which is coming up this weekend, I might add.
2: Oh, wow.
1: They're all like, we're all going, Paul. Why don't you go? And Gina's sitting right there. And what do you say to that? Well, you can't say no.
2: Yeah, I guess you can't.
1: You kind of have to be a man. Anyway, I got a lightning round coming up here, right? And I can't believe I'm going to say this out loud. But Gene Simmons of Kiss may be a genius after all. Also, deaths do come in threes, or is it fours? And dude, you are way too old to have a baby. The lightning round coming up next.
0: If laziness was an Olympic sport, he'd come in fourth, just so he didn't have to get up on that podium. 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
1: Good morning. It's time for today's lightning round. And then we do the Clippies, Luis Diaz, perusing the internet for hours on end. Coming up with sound clips as we gear up to the end of the year. Clippy Awards. What are we looking at today, Pally?
5: What do you mean, gear up to the end of the year? We're not even at the halfway point.
2: Now, let's not rush this.
1: It's over. It's over.
2: Not even summer yet.
1: Once you hit Memorial Day weekend, it's... Oh, no, I was thinking Labor Day. Okay, we're good. Anyway, lightning round!
0: Lightning round!
1: Give me 5 minutes, I give you a word. All right. Quickie here. Sports Illustrated has revealed their 4 swimsuit cover models. I would never mention this because normally they're just supermodels that you never heard of. Hot babes. However, this time it's Hilary Duff.
5: Aww.
1: Tiffany Haddish, who is freaking unbelievable. I can't believe what she looks like. She looks fantastic.
2: Yeah, she looks good. She's been working out.
1: She hasn't been
5: on stage much.
1: Was she at the Kevin Hart roast? I believe she was.
2: Yeah, she was there, but did she actually get up and
1: she
2: roast?
1: She did not get up. No. She was in the crowd. Also, social media star Alex Earl. Isn't that the one that was?
2: Yeah, Braxton Berrios' old girlfriend. Yeah,
5: Tom Brady.
1: And Tom Brady. And Nicole Williams English. She's a model. They hit stores tomorrow. I mean, okay.
5: We love Hilary Duff, man. Yeah, she doesn't need to do a swimsuit, but like we love her, man. Although, the kids my age,
2: I can never.
1: She's
2: anytime
1: fine looking, man.
2: A woman becomes famous as a child star, I can never get on board with.
1: It's okay if you don't. If you weren't aware of her as a child star, like me, I didn't know. I didn't watch whatever she was on.
5: Lizzie McGuire, man, it's cool because she's like the most normal child star. That's what's cool.
1: Lightning round. Is this his best idea yet? I think it is. And I mock Gene Simmons a lot for whatever. I mean, listen, for what he did with Kiss, it's unbelievable. But him as a businessman.
2: He's been so annoying over the years.
1: Correct. Yes. And I've interviewed him 1,000 times. However, he's just announced the Legends of Rock Expo featuring Kiss, Police, Members, Black Sabbath, and a bunch of others. What he's done is he's created Comic-Con. For rockers, and it's absolutely genius. It's 3 days, September 25th through the 27th at Westlake Las Vegas Resort. Prices range from $249 for a premium weekend pass to almost $3,000 for a Black Diamond VIP pass. Police Stuart Copeland, you got Dave Davies from the Kinks, Geezer Butler from Black Sabbath, Carmine Appice, who lives down here, Vanilla Fudge, I'm one of the, like, a drummer that almost was in Led Zeppelin after John Bonham passed away. And the guy, we got to get him on the show.
2: Vanilla Fudge.
1: Lita Ford, all these actors, all these rock stars. Now, it's an amazing idea. He just needs a couple more big names.
2: Yeah, and somebody's actually got to play, too.
1: They're going to play. Kiss's band is Gene Simmons' band's going to play. In grizzled old rocker news, Roger Daltrey from The Who, they just had The Who farewell tour. He's like, I'm not done. He just announced a 20-date solo summer tour. Nothing here. However, Journey was like, wait, we're on our farewell tour and we don't have any South Florida dates? Hold my beer. They're back. October 16th, the final Journey concert ever at the Amerant Bank Arena. What night of the week is October 16th? Because I may have to see that, even though it's not Steve Perry.
5: The day before my daughter's birthday, and it is a Friday.
1: All right. Let's do the suite. We'll have the listeners and the whole thing. Rock news. Why don't we get in free? Pearl Jam has announced their first show since Matt Cameron left the band. It's the Ohana Festival in Dana Point, California. Alabama Shakes, Billy Idol, a bunch of other bands are playing, if you're going to California. First Clapton. Now, this yesterday we reported that Eric Clapton was hit in the head with a vinyl record during a concert in Madrid and walked off stage. Now, Bring Me the Horizon singer Ole Sykes was hit in the head by a cell phone during Monday night's concert. He finished with a concussion, but finished the show.
2: A concussion from a cell phone?
1: Who would throw their cell phone at someone? I'm like, what are you going to do? Like, oh, I don't have my phone. What are you doing?
2: And what if you missed, too? So it was all for nothing.
1: Celebrity deaths. Oh, this is a weird one. Brandon Clark, the forward for the Memphis Grizzlies, dead at 29.
5: 29, bro.
1: Drugs were found at the scene. Possible overdose. Jason Collins, the NBA's first openly gay player, died. 47, brain cancer. Revenge of the Nerds actor Donald Gibb, dead at 71. He was the lovable brute Ogre. He was also was in Bloodsport.
2: Yeah,
1: Mike Anderson's favorite movie.
2: Didn't every kid love Bloodsport?
1: I don't know. But the real one, man, legendary rock producer Jack Douglas dies at 80 years old. That guy produced every Aerosmith album. This guy had a career. He did Imagine by John Lennon, Live at Budokan, Cheap Trick's big live album, Toys in the Attic. He did Double Fantasy, John Lennon. Jack Douglas, dead at 80. That's a...
5: Nerd!
1: What was that?
5: Nerd.
1: Oh, God. Yeah. That was Jack Douglas?
2: Yeah, Jack Douglas. Or no, the guy that played Ogre.
1: Lightning round! How do we not know
5: Nerd!
1: This? The world's largest dog pool party just took place in Coral Gables.
2: What? How did we miss
1: Guinness
2: this?
1: Guinness Book of World Records were there. 277 dogs.
2: Can you imagine the smell?
1: Swimming in kiddie pools.
2: Of a wet dog.
1: Weird dude or weird food news. Billy Bob Thornton has gone viral because of his favorite snack. Anybody?
2: Peanuts and Coke.
1: He dips white grapes in Dijon mustard.
5: Absolutely not.
1: Because he's allergic to wheat, dairy, meat, and shellfish. That's why he's skinny as hell. He dipped a grape in Dijon and said it's the best thing he ever tasted. Now it's what he loves. He also eats gluten-free chips and dairy-free cream cheese. Is life even worth it at this
2: point?
1: Like,
2: I don't know how he keeps his pants on and what's that
1: he's
2: show?
1: So
2: Bland Man.
1: Yes, he has no pants ass.
2: He needs suspenders at this point.
1: Dude, you are way too old to have a baby news. Jamie Foxx. He's 58. She's in Alice Huckstep is in her early 30s is all I could get. I guess
2: I'm okay with it.
1: It ain't over till it's, you still shooting for it?
2: No, I'm not personally. I never was shooting for it, but I mean, he's such a young 58.
1: Light. Ning round Sprite. News from the world of comedy. And by the way, Jamie Foxx's girl is a smoke show. Imagine a Paul McCartney roast. Well, Jeff Ross, the Roastmaster General, he's the executive producer of the franchise. He told Variety, yeah, because we asked Paul McCartney at one point, that's my fantasy roast, but he didn't need to do it.
2: That's his fantasy roast?
1: Yeah.
2: Why?
1: Well, because he's so beloved. Like, you want to roast people that are generally beloved. So
2: I guess. It's more fun when you don't like them.
1: I can't argue with that.
2: That's why I like the Tom Brady roast. Yes. And the Kevin Hart roast. I've never.
1: You don't like Kevin Hart?
5: Well, you hate the Beatles, so this would be perfect for you.
2: Oh, you know what? Yes, you're right. Yes, I'm fully on board personally.
1: Jeff Ross said a pop star or a rock star would be great. A rapper would be great. He'd love to see Drake get roasted. But his dream roast would be Stevie Wonder. He said the line would be, you've got to hear it to believe it. Speaking of comedians,
5: see him coming.
1: The top 10 richest comedians. Kevin Hart, $400 million at number 10.
5: Not me?
1: At number 10, $400 million. David Letterman, tied. Adam Sandler, $440 million. Jay Leno, $450 million. How is Jay Leno?
5: Yeah, how is he still rich?
2: Didn't he make a stupid amount of money doing the...
5: You're looking at me like he's been working and touring. He hasn't done jack.
2: Well, and he saved all his money,
1: yeah,
2: too, right?
1: He didn't spend anything. He bought a couple cars.
5: Couple.
1: Ellen, you don't know what he generates in investments and what. You know what I mean?
5: Oh, you're right.
1: Ellen DeGeneres is worth $500 million. There's money in syndication. Let's just leave it at that. Matt Groening, some Simpsons creator, $600 million. Matt Stone and Trey Parker are worth $1 billion each.
5: Damn. South Park.
1: South Park's more than the Simpsons?
5: More than the Simpsons, yeah.
1: Maybe
5: I think
1: because the Simpsons have to pay all those actors to do all those voices.
2: Oh, yeah. That's a good
5: point. Can't have Hank Azaria do the whole show.
1: Number two most rich comedian, Byron Allen. Do you even know who that is?
18: Yeah, Comics Unleashed.
1: Yeah.
2: Oh, but he's got, like you said, a bunch of different investments.
1: And he's been doing it for years. Right. And the number one richest comic?
5: Jerry.
1: $1.1 billion. Yeah. Where the hell's Larry David and all that?
2: Yeah, what the hell? What?
5: He's under the Jerry umbrella.
2: I wonder, proportionately, like per episode, what did Jerry make versus what did Larry make?
1: Well, I guess Jerry got actor
2: and producing
1: and
2: credit.
1: Producer money. Yeah, and writer. Who knows? These guys are movie stars, or are they? Woody Harrelson and Matthew McConaughey are doing a TV show now on Apple TV called Brothers, and they acknowledge the rumor that they could be half-brothers in real life. It's very like Curb Your Enthusiasm-like, they said. They play themselves, but everything's fictionalized. You down with that?
2: Yeah, I think I am.
1: By the way, we talked about Wordle coming out as a game show on TV, which now I'm vindicated because I still play it. But what they announced yesterday is that Savannah Guthrie will be hosting. And that's today's lightning round. So, this is going to be, I mean, this is probably a better gig for her than doing the news every day, right?
5: Yeah. How many times can she run off set?
1: Well, it's a taped show. It's not going to be a live show, so, I mean.
2: But you don't really know how long it's going to last. I'm curious
1: everybody
2: to see how
1: plays Wordle.
2: Live.
1: Everybody old plays Wordle, I should have said. It's
2: right, but like we said before, it's kind of like Wheel of Fortune.
1: I don't know if I don't think I'll watch it on TV, but, you know, Jimmy Fallon's producing it. I'll throw it out there, see what happens. And it's time now for the Clippies.
18: It's 7 o'clock. Piss off.
19: The only thing I want to hear right now is
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21: Everyone in this room is now dumber for having listened to it.
5: All right, this first guy. I love people that know technology and use their technology in a good way. Like, I'm very anti-AI, but when you can use technology for the greater good, I'm all for it. And this guy found a way to automate calling back spammers and rickrolling them.
22: So I get all these spam calls. I've created a script. It's going to call them back. It's going to wait for them to answer. It's going to interact with the prompts automatically. And when they answer, it's going to play Rick Astley, Never Gonna Give You Up.
23: Hey, this is Jerry with Express Forwarding Scheduling.
22: And then he hung up. See, what you don't know about this script, though, I have it on repeat. It's going to keep calling them back.
24: This is so satisfying.
5: So he has his technology calling the spammers on its own. I think it's phenomenal.
2: It's genius. But like you said, way more complicated than I'm willing to. You know,
5: oh, yeah, I'm not. I'm not going to invest all that time into it.
1: But how did they get the numbers of the spam callers?
5: They call you. So you just *69, call them back.
1: Yeah, I don't think it works that way. But I'd like to try it. I hate those sons of bitches.
2: I mean, I'm getting like at least two a day at this point.
1: Usually,
2: not even counting texts.
1: Mine come in like waves. Like I'll have a few days. That's what she said. But I mean, like I'll get two or three days where it's like nonstop. Then I won't hear everybody. Oh, I'm good. My phone tells me it's a spam call.
5: Yeah, it does say spam likely. Yeah, and it's like, all right, just send it to voicemail. We're good.
1: Yeah.
5: This second guy. This is a skit I found online, and this guy has perfected the art of being a man and apologizing to your wife. It's perfect.
25: Oh, you know, I'm not so much angry as I am disappointed.
26: I completely understand.
25: Do you have anything to say?
26: I messed up.
25: What were you thinking?
26: I have no idea.
25: Do you even know what we're talking about?
26: Of course.
25: Why am I mad?
26: We don't need to rehash it. The important thing is I'm sorry.
25: What are you sorry for?
26: It's everything.
25: Be more specific.
26: Everything that made you mad?
25: Oh, my God. You don't even know what you did.
26: But I feel genuinely bad. And isn't that what matters?
25: It helps.
1: Wait, let me ask you. Was that fake?
5: Yeah. That was
1: a reenactment.
5: Skit.
1: That was a great skit. But it's real life.
5: It was not real life. Real life skit.
1: But it's real life in my life. Like
5: you've done that?
1: I'm sorry. I did. The lies in them. Sometimes I get caught up in them. It's just like I'm married 30 years. Like, not everything's the truth.
2: Well, I think the most common one is forgetting to do something that she asked you to do.
5: Honey.
2: Or maybe that's just me.
5: Honey, are you ever going to do this? I'm like, the thing I already did, you know, I'll go do it again for you.
1: My wife hates asking me to do stuff because she knows I'm going to roll my eyes or balk at doing it.
5: Can I tell you, that's something I've argued with my wife, that she's like, I hate asking you to do things because you're just going to get upset. I'm like, yeah, but I'm going to do it. Like, you don't want to do the laundry. That's why you're asking me. I'm going to do it.
1: Mine is usually like, can you? Here's the thing. Like, and I want to do things to help, but I want to do them on my time.
5: Yeah.
1: And like, if I'm watching something or in the middle of a football weekend and you decide that you want to put a ceiling fan in, that's your decision. I'm a little busy at this point.
5: I'm all for that.
1: All right, we got.
2: Why don't we ever ask them to do anything?
3: What do we need to do? We do enough.
1: Yeah, good point. All right, let's do the news. How about doing the news there, Wayne?
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6: I'm Mike.

0: Colombia. I mean, I
1: heard Enrique Santos do spots.
0: No, I know they're legit. Enrique does commercials. Maybe I can get a deal. Yeah, anyway, we ended up on JetBlue.
1: Oh, how much more were they than you typically would have spent, you know, last year to go to Costa Rica?
0: I think it's normally like $300, and now it's like $550.
2: Damn.
0: Yeah, that's a lot, right?
3: They're saying 20% minimum.
0: God.
3: Yeah.
0: Sucks.
3: It's a lot. And don't pack any bags. You know that.
0: No, I'm just going to carry on, baby. Two pairs of shorts, a bathing suit, and a couple of fishing shirts. I'm good.
1: The same
3: That's
1: thing
3: all you need.
0: I don't wear the same.
3: This one's kind of interesting. Paying for cash in Florida is going to look a lot differently at the checkout. Governor Ron DeSantis has signed a bill allowing businesses to round certain cash purchases to the nearest nickel. That's because, you know, the U.S. Mint stopped printing and producing pennies. So totals, if you're paying in cash, totals ending in 1 or 2 cents are going to be rounded down, while amounts ending in 8 or 9 cents will be rounded up. The change only applies if you're paying in cash. So if you're using your credit card or digital payments, you know, you're going to pay to the penny exactly what it is. But that's how we're going to start doing things now that there's no longer a penny circulating in the economy.
0: And who's doing the math?
3: I don't know. I can barely add the tip.
0: I guess
3: the cashier at Publix is going to have something in the scanner that's going to automatically tell them, right?
0: Okay, yeah.
2: You want to get rid of the penny, you round down. You give me more change. That's how it works. You want to get rid of it, you deal with the lack of money.
0: Right. Why wouldn't it be? Yeah. It's not our problem. Anyway.
3: I don't even know.
1: How are you going to add to your change jar, though?
0: Well, that's true.
1: Your piggy bank.
3: Do people even have those anymore?
1: I was just thinking yesterday I got 98 cents in change because like an idiot didn't take any change in there when I paid with cash.
0: Oh.
1: And I'm like, you know what? At this point, I need to get a freaking piggy bank to start collecting coins again.
3: Yeah. The man killed when he walked in front of a departing Frontier Airlines flight in Denver is identified as a 41-year-old career criminal. The medical examiner says he died by suicide. The airport is now reviewing all of its safety protocols. Obviously, they want to know why it only took him 15 seconds to scale a security fence before he walked into the tarmac. That's all it took. Just walked right over the fence.
1: I heard the air traffic control say, or their excuse was there's deer all over the place, and he got mixed up with that. And they couldn't.
0: There's deer on the tarmac?
1: Apparently around the Denver airport, there's deer around the vicinity.
0: Let the hunters do their thing. Oh, yeah. I guess you can't have guns. You can't have guns around an airport. I got that. Okay.
3: This guy was had felony assault on his record and second degree homicide among 20 of the arrests that he had, 20 prior arrests before this happened. The World Health Organization says there are no signs of the start of a larger hantavirus outbreak. Good news, because there have been 11 cases reported. 9 of them are confirmed. All of them are, of course, passengers and crews from that infected cruise ship where 3 people have died. And this one might be one for Paul's court. I want you guys to weigh in. Is Netflix too addictive for kids? The streaming service is being sued in Texas over claims that it collects data belonging to children without their consent and then uses addictive designs to keep them hooked. The suit says features like the autoplay create a continuous stream of content that's intended to keep kids watching for longer periods
0: of time.
3: Guess what?
0: I don't blame Netflix. If this was in the court of Paul, your parents. Get your kid away from the friggin' TV. Netflix has one job. That's to get you to keep watching it. You as a parent have to be paying attention to your kid. It's called parenting. Jesus Christ. That lawsuit's good. Throw it out of court. Get him the hell out of here. Get him the hell out of here.
2: I'm with you.
0: Get him the hell out of here.
4: Get him the hell out of here.
0: Thank you, Mr. President. All right.
3: But parents use it as a babysitter.
0: Oh, I know. Well, get the iPad with the little games and whatnot. Let them play.
1: Kids ever just play with a toy anymore?
0: No.
2: Yeah.
0: Do they?
2: Yeah, mine do.
0: Like what? Give me the toys.
2: Magnetiles. Those are great. Those are great. Dolls. Like my baby is playing with dolls. Just like, you know, they don't know what they're doing.
0: What about coloring books?
2: But you know what's crazy now? ChatGPT can create coloring pages for you. So my wife every single day has to make like, oh, can you make me a coloring page with me and this character from Descendants or High School Musical? And we do it and it's great. And they color and it's using technology for old school purposes. I love it.
0: All right. You heard it here, folks. Oh, cripe. Is that a word? I was going to say crap, and then I was going to say Christ.
1: Type of fish?
0: Cripe. No, it's a crumb. Because I forgot about the Casio Nobel $1,000 minute. I have no questions. I have to come up with 10.
2: Let me do them.
0: With 10 questions right now. No, I don't want you to do them. I'm responsible for the money. $1,000 could be yours from selltobobby.com. 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The $1,000 minute. 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
17: Where'd I put my... Where are they?
18: Is it on the printer?
17: I don't know where they... I don't have the... All right, I got one. I got a few here. All right, I'll try to do it. I'll see. Anyway, let's... I'm just going to wing it. These are off the top of my head.
18: Wow.
17: Off the top of my head today. We're going to Color Bay. We're Christy. Good. You know what? We haven't had a lady on the minute in a while. It's always these dudes. Am I wrong?
18: I think you're right.
17: Hello, Christy. How are you?
19: Good. How are you?
17: You know, I feel good. I'm comfortable in my questioning that maybe you won't win. But, I mean, I would be happy if you won for you. I got to make that weird call to sell to Bobby. But other than that, I'm good. So what do you do for work?
19: I'm a data analyst for a hospital.
17: A data analyst. That means you have some education, I'm assuming?
19: I do. A master's degree.
17: A master's degree? Well, you should be able to just nail this. What is your age range? Because there's a couple of questions that are a little... Are you 20 to 30, 30 to 40, 40 to 50 plus?
19: 40 to 50. I'm 43.
17: So she's probably got some knowledge about things that happened in the past.
18: Well, what kind of data are you analyzing?
17: Hospital data, Mike.
18: Right, but, like accounting stuff, or are we talking actual like demographic stuff or
17: blood types?
19: It's different. It depends on what it is. I work for the cardiovascular unit, so
17: wow, that's
19: anything
17: intense.
19: That has to do with cardiovascular disease.
17: That is intense.
19: Yeah.
17: All right, let's see how Christy.
19: It is.
17: Let's see, Christy. Do you have a family?
19: I do.
17: All right,
19: a husband and two kids.
17: So your husband, they're all listening. They're like, she's going to win $1,000 and not give us any of it. Here we go.
19: Okay.
17: I'll start the clock with question number one. Here we go. What does DIY stand for? Go!
19: Do it yourself.
17: Number two. What is the name for a group of fish?
19: A school.
17: Yes.
19: School of fish.
17: Number three. What is the name of the billionaire on Batman?
20: Lord.
19: Is it the penguin?
17: It is not the penguin.
19: Oh!
17: What is Batman's alter ego? Who is Batman? What is his? He's a billionaire. He has the mansion. It's called.
19: Bruce Wayne.
18: Yep.
17: Bump, bump.
19: My husband's gonna be so mad at me.
17: I know. Do you not watch the Batman movies and such?
19: Of course. Batman.
21: Bruce Wayne.
17: Who is the best Bruce Wayne? Not who is the best Batman. Who is the coolest Bruce Wayne? I say Michael
18: Keaton.
17: Michael Keaton.
19: Michael Keaton, I think.
17: He had the cool. He was the cool factor. He was just so. I love Michael Keaton. I don't know why he didn't do a bunch of them.
19: Yeah.
17: All right.
18: Yeah, and that was such a. Those first few, the Tim Burton one. Was that the Tim Burton one he was in?
17: No, I don't think so. I can't remember, but regardless,
18: was that Clooney?
17: Clooney had the nipples.
18: The nipple suit.
17: The nipple suit and the cod piece, which was strange, yeah. Is there another one in the works? Who's the last Batman? I can't even think.
18: Diaz, you're the Batman.
0: Robert Pattinson.
17: Yes. Oh, yeah. That, right. And I never finished that one. I watched it. It was so dark and plotting that I was just like, ugh. I always kept saying I'm going to finish it one day because I heard it was a good movie.
0: I love Colin Farrell, but he can only do so much in that movie.
17: Was he the Penguin?
0: Yeah.
17: Well, he had that series on HBO where he played the Penguin, right?
0: Yeah, because of, like, that's what they realized. They're like, Robert Pattinson not doing the cool stuff in this movie. It's all Colin. And they gave him his own show.
18: I'm still a Danny DeVito Penguin guy.
0: He's my Penguin.
17: The absolute best.
0: He's my Penguin. Yeah, he's my Penguin. What
18: did he eat, a rat or something like that in that movie?
17: All right, we got to jump. Thank you, Christy. Try again later or another time. We got another one of those Castronovo $1,000 minutes courtesy of SellToBobby.com coming up at the 9 o'clock hour. Oh.
19: Thank you.
17: You're welcome. See, she said thank you. That was so nice.
0: An actual satisfied customer.
17: Yeah, she was satisfied. So, it's the time in the week where we kind of get back at the mean people. Let's face it. You hide behind your little keyboards and you attack people that you don't even know. You think you know us, but it hurts our feelings. We post things, we do videos, we put pictures up, all on the Paul Castronovo Show Instagram pages, your Twitter pages, your Facebooks, if you will. Up next, it's a little thing called Troll Call. That's right. You troll us, we call you out. It's coming up next.
21: 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You're all fart.
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2: I always feel weird doing troll call.
3: Why?
2: No, because, I don't know, it's just, is it mean?
4: Yeah. They're the mean ones.
2: Okay, so listeners are mean to us, and we, two wrongs don't necessarily make a right, but I got to be honest with you, I feel good about it sometimes when I'm done. Like, so...
3: When's the last time you went back at a troll in the comments section?
2: All the time, and then I block them.
3: And delete
4: in
3: it
4: the
3: all.
4: Comment section? No.
2: You don't do that ever? You never, like... I mean, I sometimes defend us, you know? Like, come on, man. Like, give me a break.
3: If it's a Saturday night and I've had a few in me, I might respond.
2: Yes.
3: And then delete it, like you said, afterward.
2: Anyway, the way it works is we post stuff on the internet and then listeners make comments and we're supposed to, like, respond. And we've decided, let's do something called troll call here. And, if you post something nasty, you're willing to put your name out. Your name's on the internet. Now it's on the radio. We'll make you famous. You want to be famous, right?
3: I mean, all the kids want to be influencers these days.
2: God. Just so you know, in a few minutes, we're going to get a call. We just got confirmation. If you're a Sopranos fan, you got to make sure we got the Sopranos music.
3: Oh, absolutely.
2: You know?
3: I'm on it.
2: Bobby Bacala was one of the most beloved characters. Steve Sharippa is the actor who plays him. I hosted an event with him at the Fountain Blue like 5 or 6 years ago. Hope he remembers me. Mike Anderson says he will not.
3: Yeah, I don't think so.
4: No.
3: He's done a bunch of these shows. It wasn't just a one-off.
2: I know, but it was at the Fountain Blue.
3: I'm sure he remembers that part.
2: And I was the co-host with him.
4: Sure, buddy.
2: I just want to be remembered for something. It's all I have is my legacy, bro.
3: And I thought, we talked about it a little bit earlier. I forgot about the little semi-beef you had with Bobby Bacala because he wanted you to stand up the entire time as you
2: Let's
3: hosted.
2: Let's not bring that part up. God.
3: Hey, and that was Big Paul era.
4: Hey, you the lazy host that wanted to sit down.
2: I was a heavy guy, yeah. Hey, real quick, before I do troll call, if you're a fan of the Impractical Jokers, Sal Vulcano is one of the Impractical Jokers. They'll be at the Broward Center on Saturday. We're going to hook you up, you and three friends. Good seats right up front, and you get to have a meet and greet with Sal. And all you have to do is leave us a message on the iHeartRadio app's talkback microphone and just say, I heart Sal. See? I love Sal. I heart Sal.
3: I see what they did there.
2: So you have to download the app and click on the microphone. It takes 2 seconds. It's just our effort to get more people to download the app. But you get gifted. It's cool. All right. Troll call!
5: You're not happy, man. You're all fart.
6: Troll call!
2: All right.
3: And I say, before we jump in...
7: up, and maybe you'll learn a lesson.
2: What?
3: Before we jump into the comments section, we have, we're talking about the talkback, Mike.
2: Yeah.
3: We have a talkback troll. And the guy might have a point.
8: Hey, guys, just listening to Monday's podcast in complete disbelief. Mike, I can't believe you didn't call out Paul on this. He walked into a restaurant on Mother's Day, the busiest restaurant day of the year, and it's not close. And he walked into a nice Italian joint, not some fish shack in Key West, with a bag of fish and demanded the kitchen cook it for him while they're slammed, running around crazy on the biggest day of the year. I can't even believe that type of behavior.
2: Dare I say,
8: a bit low class.
2: Damn! You dare say. Nice try. The guy that owns the restaurant is one of my good friends, and I gave him a big bag of fish for himself. And I did not do it on purpose. I texted him in advance, and I said, hey, man, is it cool if I bring you a bag of tuna and you cook some Kobe up for me? And he was like, dude, you kidding me? No one brings a chef their own personal fish. That's what I do. That's because I'm beloved.
4: Low class.
2: You wish you ate that fish. And the restaurant is Casa de Angelo in Boca, and the chef is Ricky Piper. He and I have done many, many events and things together.
3: Does it make you look a little cheap?
2: And also, I might. Like,
3: could you just cook this fish for me?
2: No, I
3: can't afford your fish.
2: I paid handsomely for the dinner. Trust me, I didn't, and I paid for them to do it. I just brought the fish. Restaurants do that.
3: I know, but I'm just thinking about the optics of the situation. Here comes Paul with a giant plastic bag of fish.
2: The restaurant opened at 5. We went. He told me to come in early at 4:30. So.
4: How convenient that the story has a couple more details.
3: Well, now they got to open early for Paul to help him cook this fish.
2: And he said, hey, why don't you come at 4:30? That way we can do, you know, we can hang out. Is that, I mean, no?
3: I'm sure it's fine.
2: Oh, okay.
3: I was just trying to.
2: I like the way you guys
3: are devil's advocate here.
2: All right.
3: Troll advocate.
2: Troll number two. My son came in on, was that Monday?
3: Yep.
6: Yeah, Nepo Baby Monday.
2: For his birthday, it was Nepo Baby. I called it Nepo Baby Monday and not a real thing. And he just came in and hosted the show with us. I thought it'd be a fun birthday present. And boy, you know, just to be clear, he doesn't work here. He didn't get a job here. He just came in.
3: Yeah, he didn't get paid.
2: No.
3: He got some Vicky's pastelitos, but.
6: But that's what you guys pay me in.
2: Mike Lamberti says, nothing says earned it like sitting in dad's chair on your birthday. Nepo baby AJ didn't even have to blow out candles. He just got handed a job and a microphone.
9: Boom.
2: Tracy Feldman, 101. AJ's first job interview. So what are your qualifications? My dad, hired on the spot. Wow. By the way, there was a lot of nice people, too.
6: So many.
2: Yeah.
3: Yeah, I'd say overwhelmingly.
2: Danny Ruiz. Nice. Kids skipped internships, skipped auditions, skipped reality, straight to Drive Time Radio. Must be nice. He came in on his birthday to be with his dad. He doesn't work here. Chris Velez, AJ's career path. Womb, studio, paycheck.
10: Boom. Roasted.
2: No. None of those things happen. Well, yeah, womb, studio. Scott Brenner. Other radio hopefuls, years of struggle. AJ, hey, Dad, what time do we go on? God! Frank Gutierrez, 871. AJ grinding so hard, must be exhausting riding shotgun on a career you didn't earn.
10: Damn.
2: Kid's biggest challenge in life is deciding what chair the studio's his. Good God! All right. You know what? I'm going to, at this point, the trolls, I'm going to read the nice. Ashley Morgan said, oh, please, half of you would put your kid on the air in 2 seconds. Stop pretending.
6: Hell yeah.
2: Jason Kaplan, you guys are acting like he kidnapped the microphone. It's his dad's show. Relax. Stephanie Russo, breaking news. Local dad spends birthday with his son. Internet reacts like it's a federal crime. You guys don't hate nepotism. You hate that it's not happening to you.
6: Bang.
2: Boom. And Tony nails it. People crying Nepo baby like it's illegal to have connections. Welcome to real life. I always wondered about, like, a lot of people do complain about the whole Nepo baby thing. Like, oh, that guy didn't earn it. Like
3: You know, it was funny. The other day I'm walking by the TVs here in the WIOD studios and Jenna Bush was on the Today Show. And I'm like, yeah, what has she got that?
2: I'm going to give you one.
3: That's a good one, though, right?
2: That's a good one. I'll give you another one. Guy Fieri's kid.
3: Oh, yes. When he brings him along for Triple D.
2: He's on every show.
3: He's
2: on every show.
6: He's on every episode of Triple G now.
2: He doesn't have the charisma of his dad. And it's like, you know, if you're him, like, I'm sure the network's like, oh, brother.
3: God, he brought him in again.
2: I love Guy, man, but I don't know if the kid needs a TV gig.
6: It's easy to banter with Guy, but his son makes it look
2: awkward.
3: Yeah, yes. So awkward.
2: All right, more trolls. This one, a lot of people just didn't get, and neither did Mike and I. You know, Luis Diaz said that when him and his buddies get together, when they're bored, they begin naming random Miami Dolphin football players. So we shot a reel and posted it of us, what we do behind the scenes during commercial breaks, which I might add, we've never done this before. But we filmed it and posted it, and I thought it was fun. We got a lot of views. But Lewis, do you explain? Do you people really do this?
6: Yeah, like this is a normal thing. End of the night, you don't feel like leaving yet, so you got a couple of drinks and you're sitting. It's quiet, and someone just says a random player of your team. Like I'm surprised you guys don't do this with UF players.
2: I
6: you know what I mean? Like
2: I do
6: Cam Newton.
2: I do it with a couple of my old radio guys.
3: That Aaron Hernandez.
2: College radio. My college radio buddies were like, well, I'll post like a text to Aldo Nova Fantasy, and they'll come back with some other ridiculous song from back in the day.
6: Exactly. It's the same
2: turn
6: game.
2: Up the radio. Yeah. So the trolls were out in full force. Brian Kessler. So during commercials, you guys just name Dolphin players. This explains a lot about the show.
9: Boom.
2: Anthony Rizzo. Open your ears, jackass. Don't you remember the Jerky Boys?
3: You know, I never
2: really... Frank Rizzo. You didn't watch Jerky Boys.
3: No, I never really got into the Jerky Boys.
6: Anthony Rizzo plays for the Cubs.
2: Anthony Rizzo, local guy, Parkland. Groundbreaking content. Yep. Next break, naming types of bread. This is
3: that actually might be kind of fun.
2: Carl Whitman.
3: Pumpernickel.
2: Ezekiel.
3: Rye.
2: Yeah, wheat.
6: Sourdough.
3: Ciabatta.
2: Oh, man.
3: It's tough.
2: Yeah. But I got one, though. Kaiser roll.
6: Ooh, nice Hawaiian roll.
2: Hawaiian roll.
3: Oh, damn it. Yeah. Garlic knot.
11: Hoagie.
2: Hoagie is not a roll. Oh, yes, it would be.
3: Yeah, I guess it works.
2: Carl Whitman said, this is why podcasts are killing radio. No, they're not. You know what's funny? Now that I've listened to all the podcasts out there, I'm realizing it's just celebrities interviewing each other. That is getting tiresome. Thank God for what we do, Variety.
3: Yeah, or comedians interviewing comedians.
2: Oh, that's another one that makes me. It's just they all just rotate the same. They're going to run out. They're going to run out of people.
3: Yeah, the podcast bubble is going to burst.
2: So. I agree. Victor Pena says, I've heard more effort from my kids avoiding homework.
10: Boom. Roasted.
2: Greg Foster said, naming Dolphin players, congrats. You and reinvented being bored at a bar.
9: Boom.
2: Lenny Schwartz, riveting stuff. Tomorrow's segment, naming things in the studio. Chair, mic, Paul's ego.
3: The fan.
2: God.
3: The other fan.
2: But you know what? Lauren Bishop said, it's called having chemistry. You guys wouldn't last 5 minutes in a studio together. Thank you.
6: I appreciate you reading the nice ones now.
3: I
2: don't want it to be all hate. What?
3: In your notes, the guy on this same post said, one of these guys' voices actually fits their face.
2: Oh,
6: which
2: yeah,
6: one is that?
3: I was like, who is he talking about?
2: Yeah.
6: Did none of you guys ask him?
3: I was afraid to.
2: I didn't want to because, same thing.
3: I'm sure it looks good. I mean, what does that even mean? I mean, I know when people listen, if they've never seen us before, you kind of conjure an image of what that person looks like.
2: Anyway, were there any other? You posted some videos, too.
3: Yeah, I've got a couple from when I posted a video of what I call my Suburban Anderson's video series.
2: I like your series. That should be a TV show.
3: Since I moved into suburbia in Kendall with my girlfriend, and it was me picking up the neighbor's volleyball that their kids constantly knock over, but all the shots are me in the yard and of the grass, and people started coming at the grass. Or lack thereof.
2: And by the way, I was one of the trolls. I believe
3: you were,
2: was.
3: You son of a bitch.
2: Well, dude, I mean, you're a grown man. They had lawn services.
3: It didn't even cross my mind when I posted this. Yes, look, spring is here. The grass is starting to grow again. There was a couple shots where it needed to be cut. But I didn't think the weeds were that bad. But people were, this is from Tukul, number 10. Your backyard is a sea of weeds. From Way Nerdy. Isn't a lawn supposed to have actual grass in it? Suburban Mike needs to work on those weeds.
2: I'm like, what are these? Those people that have to have like a manicured, perfect, almost like golfing green like lawn.
3: I mean, you guys aren't like that, are you? Were you out there with like scissors?
6: I couldn't understand the obsession with your weeds.
3: Yeah, again,
2: it's disgusting.
3: Didn't look great, but I didn't think it looked that bad. You wasn't like dandelions everywhere.
2: You're a man over 40. You need to have a solid grass with no weeds. Sorry.
3: When I retire, yes, I'll worry about manicuring the lawn.
2: Well, but don't you care about what the neighbors think and the listeners that think, the trolls think? Hey, we got to jump, man. They're texting us now that he's ready to go.
3: Okay.
12: Troll call!
2: Anyway, follow us, Paul Castronovo Show, on Instagram and Facebook. Meanwhile, if you're a fan of The Sopranos, who isn't? The greatest TV show ever created.
6: Me.
2: Steve Sciarippa, who played Bobby Bacala. You're not a fan of The Sopranos. You're a jerk.
6: I'm kidding.
2: Oh, God.
3: You have seen it, though, right? Or no?
6: I've seen a couple episodes,
2: well,
6: for sure.
2: Watch the whole thing be done with it. It's perfect television. Meanwhile, Steve Sciarippa's got like a kid's book.
3: You would not have guessed that Steve would come up with a kid's book about his little dog that eats all kinds of food.
2: Yeah, we'll get to that and The Sopranos and the fact that he'll be my best friend because he'll remember me, right?
4: I'm saying no.
2: Diaz?
6: He's going to remember. No, he's not. I'm back with Mike.
2: 746.
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0: 30 days sober. 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
1: 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So I'm wondering if my name rings a bell to Steve, because we have a history. The legendary Steve Sciarippa, you loved him as Bobby Bacala in The Sopranos, from Blue Bloods, everything else. He's an author. He does it all. He's Italian, so he had to come on the Italian Guys radio show. But where were you March 23rd, 2019? Because I'm going to tell you, you were on stage with me. Where was?
2: We did Take It to Fountain Blue.
1: Yes.
2: Right? Yes, I know.
1: But Stevie, I have to tell it, the greatest story for me, and I tell this a lot, but I want you to know I never got to follow up with you. So before you put this event on at the Fountain Blue, it was you and Michael Imperioli and Vincent Pastore, Big Pussy from The Sopranos. And you go, you know, Paul, why don't you come up to the room so we'll go over the script and everything. So I walk up to your hotel room and you go, sit down on the couch. I'm going to get dressed. And I sit down. And then there's a knock on the door and I open it and it's Vincent Pastore. And then he comes in and he sits down and he goes, "Hey, don't." And then I open the door, it's Michael Imperioli, and I swear to God, in a minute, my head, it's a mob hit. I'm in a room with, like, just like it would happen on The Sopranos. It was one of the greatest moments of my professional career, and thank you for letting me do it, buddy.
2: That's funny. Sure thing. Sure. We just, you know, me and Michael just came from a UK tour in February. We did 14 shows in 10 cities.
1: Wow.
2: We sold out theaters there. We did 27,000 people. The show there is massive.
1: Wow, who knew?
2: Wow, they're massive. I mean, we went from Belfast to Manchester to Liverpool to London and Bristol and Newcastle. I mean, we went on tour, and it was really something to see how much they love the show.
1: So did it just hit there now, or was it just
2: No. It's just been a thing. Okay. It's just that none of us have ever gone there, you know, for that. And, you know, we just kept selling out. We sold out the London Palladium 3 times. It's just me and Michael telling, you know, we tell our funny behind-the-scenes right. stories and Q&A and show clips and slides. And, you know, it's evolved a lot since you've seen it.
1: Of course.
2: Years ago, and Vinny didn't want to make the trip, but It was something to see. I got to tell you, it's hard to believe.
1: What a great thing. David Chase comes up with this show, and here we are, how many years later? 25, 30? I mean, it's unbelievable.
2: The show ended in 2007, so, you know.
1: Yeah, you know, it's funny. The day the show ended, the morning after, little Steven was in our studio with us, and he comes walking in because I guess – you guys had an event at the Hard Rock, and we had him scheduled to come on the show for something else. And he's like, "Hey, Paulie, can you imagine me having me in here today? You got lucky." Meanwhile, we're all sitting there, we're looking at, you know, the end of the show going, "What happened?" Anyway, Steve Sciarippa, you know, acting, you know, going back to your career, you know, you come out of Vegas, you do The Sopranos, Blue Bloods. And then you started writing, and we've interviewed you a bunch about your Goomba books, but this is a little bit different. He's got a kid book, Willy Boy Eats the World. And I think, you know, I read the book, even though my kids are grown and they eat everything. But when parents have a rough time with kids, they don't want it. They just stink. It makes me crazy, the chicken fingers and spaghetti with butter thing. They don't eat anything. But this book, it may really help.
2: Well, listen, I got the idea for the book. I make these videos, Paul, you know, with my dog. I have a little Dachshund. And the guy loves to eat, you know. So we started making these videos by accident. He stuck his head in a popcorn bag. We posted it. We got millions of views. So he eats what I eat. I'm eating a hero sandwich. He's eating one end. I'm eating the other end. 16 million views. People are happy.
1: Oh, my God.
2: I kid you not. We've gotten 100 million views. I don't monetize it. I didn't do it for anything like that. It's just fun. People say love Willie. I love the videos, blah, blah, blah. I had this idea for a book. I always eat Italian food, mostly in real life.
1: Yeah.
2: You know, he meets dogs at the dog park. He takes me on a food adventure in New York City where it's the most diverse food place in the world. You can get anything here, you know. And so you know, he opens my eyes up to Indian food and Thai food and sushi and Mexican food and all kinds of things I know nothing about. And the message is to try new things. And also, honestly, it's got a message for adults. You know, listen, I tried something new. I worked in Vegas, 41 years old. Here I am trying to take a shot, making a living as an actor. And I wind up on, you know, probably the greatest show in TV history.
1: Oh, without question.
2: A lot of luck involved, but I tried new things, you know.
1: Yeah, but Steve, you have those, you know, the boyish Hollywood chiseled good looks. That's what happened.
2: Yeah, that's it. That's exactly what happened.
1: Honest question. Honest question. How did you,
2: Paul, there's a lot of skinny actors out of work. Remember that.
1: Believe me. How did you do it, though? I mean, you're in Vegas, you're working the clubs, whatever. How did you go from that to, did you start auditioning?
2: Yeah, I started auditioning, but a couple of comics, Bruce Baum, Kevin Pollak had an HBO special. He said, hey, you want to be my bodyguard in the special? So stuff like that. Started getting my feet wet, little things. Then I started auditioning. I took some classes. I held a full-time job. I wasn't going to make a living at this, but it was fun to me. And I got an agent friend, go to L.A., audition, started getting some things. And I'm saying, I wonder if I try harder, could I get more? I come to New York for a wedding, audition for The Sopranos, come back, audition for David Chase. And that was it. The first year, it cost me $24,000 to make $22,000. I had to pay my own way.
1: Wow.
2: I had to pay my own way back and forth to Vegas.
1: But you know what? Your character, Bobby Bacalieri, it seemed like you had been a veteran actor for years, the way you played it, because I think your character was human. Like, you had a human thing to it. Like, it was lovable. Like, how do you play a lovable mobster? You did it. I mean, it's amazing.
2: Yeah, you know, listen, it was a lot in the writing, you know, Paul. The writing was just incredible. It kind of was there on the page. I wasn't trying to do anything fancy. I worked with an acting coach for all my years on The Sopranos.
1: Okay.
2: I worked with a guy that was a huge help to me. I didn't like the classes. You know, the other actors in the class, I didn't like that at all. You know? So I would work one-on-one with him. You know, sometimes, you know, he's here in the village. I would go to his apartment and then go straight to the studio and do the scene. You know, so I worked very hard at it. Then I had another girl for 10 years that I worked with all during the Blue Bloods years. She just passed away, unfortunately.
1: Sorry.
2: But, you know, I worked hard and had a lot of luck. Right place, right time. And 26 years later, I'm still doing it, you know?
1: And you got a book out. I mean, it's called Willy Boy Eats the World. If you have it, it's a children's book that answers the question, how do you get your kids to try new things? My father worked with my son. He would just say, just go for it, kid. Just go for it, Anthony. AJ, just eat it. And my kid, and whatever now my kid will eat anything. And he cooks. And see, I did the right thing. But there's a lot of picky kids out there. Lewis, how about you? You got Cuban-American kids. How do they eat everything?
3: My kids eat everything because I'm not going to make them anything else. That's me being a bad or a good dad.
1: I mean, listen, many moms are like short-order cooks. You know, like, this kid doesn't eat this. This kid doesn't. Yeah, my mother would put the bowl of pasta down and say, the problem is my sister and I had to eat it all. We had to, back in the 60s, there was a thing, eat everything on your plate. They're starving.
2: Absolutely.
1: Remember the
2: Absolutely.
1: Starving children in Africa? I kept saying, Mom, how are they going to get this food if I don't eat it?
2: You got parents that coddle the kids too much now. You
1: right,
2: see things
1: true.
2: Just ridiculous.
1: Yep.
2: You know, my wife would go, my two daughters eat everything. You know, they're older now, but my wife would say, that's it. The kitchen is closed.
1: I love it. What, Mike, what were
2: End
1: you going
2: to ask? Story.
4: I was going to ask, when you mentioned that it was based on your dog, the Datsun Willy Boy, I was watching some of the videos on your Instagram page, and you're eating pizza with this dog? How's this dog not completely destroyed your carpets?
2: Listen, he eats anything. He's fine. He's got a stomach of steel, like me.
1: Every time I give human food to my dog, I pay for it the next day.
2: Listen, he eats regular dog food.
1: Oh, yeah, yeah.
2: And then during the day, he eats tortilla chips. He'll eat some pizza. He'll have a hero.
1: I love it.
2: Hard-boiled egg later we're going to have, you know.
1: Well,
2: and then when I order a salad, right, so I order the salad according to what he'll eat. Cucumbers he loves.
1: Carrots.
2: He likes it.
1: They love
2: edamame.
1: Carrots. They love carrots.
2: Oh, string beans.
1: You got a cool.
2: Nah, nah. Steve. The dog don't. Me who I mess up the rug, not the dog.
1: Oh, come on, man. Hey, let me ask you this, Steve. We're talking to Steve Sciarippa, Bobby Bacala, Sopranos. Is there another great mob movie down the pike? You know, De Niro and Pacino, they're gone. I know they're too old. Is there a young generation of actors that could pull it off? Because, I mean, that's the genre that it can't go away.
2: No. I agree with you. Listen, it's a genre like a rom-com, a horror, western, mob movies. People love them. Unfortunately, there's a lot of really bad ones.
1: Yeah, I agree.
2: I mean, it's almost embarrassing, you know.
1: I don't see. All right, we got to wrap. They're telling us we have to say goodbye to you, Steve. I love you to death. Be well, sir.
2: Good to talk to you, my friend.
1: See you again.
2: You're looking good.
1: Thanks, Pally.
2: Take care of yourself.
1: Bye-bye.
2: See you guys.
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8: I'm Luis Diaz.
9: And I'm Wendy Grossman. Broward County is warning residents about unhealthy air conditions as the Max Road fire continues burning west of US 27 in the Everglades, causing air quality conditions to deteriorate. The fire affecting Miramar and Pembroke Pines has burned over 11,000 acres since Sunday. Good news
1: breathe.
9: Is it's 80% contained. You can't.
1: No, I don't know. I didn't notice it at all. I got nothing. But I don't know. We were looking out the window yesterday, like, look at that. Or the day before.
4: Mm-hmm. Yeah, it was looked like a freaking war zone off to the west.
1: It did look like that, right?
9: Yeah, but
1: the aerial photographs are cool as hell, though. That big line of...
4: It's like a perfect line.
1: It really is
4: expanding
1: wild,
4: out.
1: I feel bad for the animals, though. Do they get burnt up?
9: I think they know how to escape. And then we had the rain last night, which helped.
1: All right, cool.
9: Because now it's 80% contained. But some people are reporting that they're having trouble breathing. Their eyes are itchy. They see ash on their cars. I think it's like Plantation, Weston, Pembroke Pines, Miramar, all in there. So you're supposed to keep your windows and doors shut and run your air conditioning on recirculation mode today.
1: Wait, so can we're still goggles? In the middle of a, like we're still in the middle of a big old drought, but are we when is the rainy season? It should be like
3: yesterday, brother. Yesterday.
1: Well, yesterday seemed like the rainy season because it came in late in the afternoon, but I remember when we were doing the Miami Dolphin Fins weekend fishing tournaments, we always every time they moved it, like the coaches would say, all right, we can do it in June, or you can do it in May. Every time we moved it to June, we always would have crazy rains. And so we ended up moving it. Every time we moved it in May, we were fine. So it's like the light switch goes off in early June when you get that 4 o'clock in the afternoon, it's black. I'd be like trying to go to a Marlin game back when it was at the Hard Rock. Yeah, nah, it's going to rain. Not going. That's why they had to move it to the horrible location.
9: And hurricane season starts. It all starts coming in.
1: Great.
9: Inflation is making an unwelcome comeback thanks to the war in Iran. The cost of living rose 3.8% over the year in April, marking the largest increase since May of 2023. It's, of course, mainly due to the oil prices. Gas rose 5.4% in April alone. The U.S. household debt, including mortgages, credit card, auto loans, and student loans, reached an all-time high of $18 trillion for the first 3 months of the year. This one's interesting. A prominent New Jersey doctor is suing his scorned ex-mistress for sending his naked pictures to his wife.
1: Oh, whoa. Wait a minute. This could be the court of Paul. If you're willing
9: this is
1: to,
9: a good court of Paul.
1: If you're willing to take naked pictures, you have to be willing to accept the consequences.
4: Don't you victim blame him.
9: Yes, but there's revenge porn laws on the books, so you have to be careful about that. But here's what the woman did. She sent the naked pictures of him to his wife. She threatened to send the pictures to his two college-age sons, and she also posted about the affair on his LinkedIn profile, and he's a prominent gastroenterologist in New Jersey, and that was printed on his LinkedIn page. So now he's suing her for harassment and stalking, and she could face a year in jail.
1: All right, so let's see. He's cheating on his wife. He takes naked pictures with his mistress. He dumps the mistress. She turns around and says, I'm good. Oh, man.
9: He sent the mistress naked pictures, and she sent those to his wife.
1: Okay. I hate to tell you, man, if you're going to dance in that arena, you got to be willing to. I'm not saying it's right that she sent the naked pictures, but
4: I mean, the wife is one thing.
1: Why
4: are
1: you
4: then
1: cheat on your wife
4: online,
1: and then taking naked pictures with
9: somebody
1: else?
9: Going to LinkedIn to ruin his reputation?
4: I think that's where it crosses the line.
1: He should have thought about it before he got naked with somebody else.
3: Did she ever say why? Because I have thoughts. Like, he said he was going to leave me, and he didn't. So now
9: of
3: I'm
9: course.
3: Posting everywhere. Like, so she said why or no?
9: Didn't you see When Harry Met Sally? He's never going to leave his wife. Yeah, he's never going to leave his wife.
3: And then that just triggered her to blow his life up.
1: Wow.
9: Yeah, he's 57. She is 29.
1: Okay. First of all, if you're 57, you don't need to be taking any naked pictures of yourself or, right? Am I wrong?
9: Correct.
4: Maybe it works out.
1: What's the,
9: no, you're right.
1: What do you think? 40? Is 40 the cutoff for the naked pictures?
3: 32, I would say.
1: 32. Okay. How old are you?
3: 32.
1: Okay. Oh, man. What a good one.
9: But you have to be really careful about it because now it's commonplace. Everybody that's dating,
1: dude,
9: sends out naked pictures like it's nothing, but you got to be really careful.
1: I may.

0: And
1: I don't think you can't noodle a 73-pounder, dude.
2: There's I don't no know. Way. I've seen him pull up some pretty gigantic. Unless that's, this guy's like no, a 300-pound beast.
3: You can't noodle that, bro. You got a ravioli that. Maybe cacciatore.
1: I'm so sorry when that happened.
0: And are you drinking enough water throughout the day? I know this one's big for me. I try to drink at least the 1.5 liters.
1: No, Nancy, I'm just going to say no.
3: No.
0: No. Okay, well, doctors are highlighting the amounts that you need. They all vary on your age and metabolism and weight and things like that. But you need to shoot, in general, for 8 to 12 glasses a day.
1: All right, the exact amount is a glass?
0: Depends on your
1: How many ounces?
0: I do 1 point. No, but how many eight ounces. Glasses a day.
3: Eight ounces is 50. One cup.
1: One cup?
2: Which is really not that much.
1: Ounces. Like a cup of coffee? Like a cup?
2: Yeah.
3: Yeah.
0: I drink one of these per day.
3: That's 16.
1: That's nothing.
2: What is that?
0: 50.
1: Oh, what?
3: That's the big one?
0: That's yeah, 1.5 liters per day. I drink this every day during the show.
1: And what about the rest of the day? You drink nothing else?
0: Then I drink it after I work out and things like that. I just have trouble, like, just having glasses of water. So I just bring this big thing around.
1: Is the, I hate the people that carry the water bottles around. It's just,
3: I hate the gallon annoying. Water bottle people.
1: Oh, that's what I mean. That guy.
3: It's the gallon one that pisses me off.
1: I don't like them.
2: Especially at the gym.
1: It's like at the gym. There's a frat guy that always, and I'm always like, yeah, are you going to really drink that whole thing while you're in the gym? No.
2: I told you before, there's a guy who used to do that. I end up with a gallon of milk at the gym.
1: I end up having to pee at the gym 3 times. You know, I don't need that. But so, Wendy, you're the expert on water. Because I find that, like, my skin is dry. Like, sometimes, is it just being here? Or is it the... Is it because I don't have enough
0: water? No, it's good for your skin. It's good for all of that.
1: I mean,
0: because
1: I don't know why. I guess it takes... My mom always had dry skin. And, like, I'm ashen. I put lotion on.
2: You are ashy.
0: Is that from the fires? Or?
1: I put lotion on this morning. But my legs are
0: I was going to say, do you even use, like, lotion and
1: face? Yes, I have a facial thing. I started it about a year ago.
0: You have a skincare regimen?
3: I do. Yeah, his boyfriend is the one that put him onto it,
1: You know what? Don't gay shame me. I can't help it.
3: Well, I gay pride you, brother.
2: Thank
3: you.
2: Back to the water. The question is, does it count, like, if I'm drinking my green juice?
1: Yes.
2: There's H2O inside of here.
1: Yes, it does count. No. It does.
2: There's
1: coffee,
2: H2O
1: coffee
2: inside
1: counts.
2: My Alani energy drink.
3: Like, there's water in everything. When I drink this whole cup of coffee... That is all water that ran through a filter with coffee, but it's all H2O.
1: Yes, I have looked that up before. We can do it again. Maybe
3: you said it, yeah. Coffee's water.
2: Because I've heard this argued so many times. People are like, no, doesn't count. It's not the same. It's not the same as regular water.
1: Well, first of all, if he speaks that way, I'm going to pound him. I don't want to talk to him. It's 8:11 now. Florida Man or Not is coming up. If someone is a water expert, let us know. But meanwhile, to see, I forgot which take. Oh, yeah, Deep Purple, right?
2: Deep Purple.
1: Deep Purple and Kansas at the Hard Rock Live August 9th. We have 3 stories. You tell us if it's a Florida man or not. I got the greatest drunk driver excuse ever. Florida man or not is next. 877-210-5936.
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1: Big 105.9 Paul Castronovo show. Oh, Paul man. Running back into the studio, pants unzipped. Dropped out. The bottom dropped out.
2: Coffee hit it at a weird time today. 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
3: You do that with speed.
2: Someone said hi in the hallway. And my hands are wet. Washed.
1: All right. Unlike, God bless you.
2: Unlike those other people. Had I not washed my hands...
4: You'd have been here on time.
2: Correct.
1: Do you, like, really lather them up? Or do you just kind of put your hands under the water?
2: I got a little soap. I got a little soap in there. I rubbed them like this. And then I rinse them. What do you need me to teach you how to wash your hand?
3: As a guy who was trained in the culinary arts for 2 years, it's a 20-second scrub. You need to wash for 20 seconds.
2: You're the guy that 2 days ago you said you don't wash your hands.
3: Not after I pee-pee, but if you wash your hands.
2: Are you in the kitchen?
3: No, I'm culinarily trained.
2: What does that mean?
3: I took culinary in high school for 2 years.
1: Damn, you never told us that.
3: Yeah, man, I'm a G in the kitchen.
2: Can you cook?
3: Yeah, bro.
2: All right, we're going to have a show cook-off.
3: No. I lose to Paul. I probably lose.
2: No, Mike's a badass on the grill.
1: Besides
2: I'm better in a pan with you
1: I
2: guys.
1: Can cook rice.
2: I'm in a pan.
3: All I got is grill.
2: Let's go to our contestant today for Florida Man or Not. Hello, Pat.
5: Hi, how you doing?
2: We're good, man. We're just hanging out, doing a goofy radio show, trying to figure out if coffee counts in our all water tally.
1: Yeah, it counts as
5: water.
2: It doesn't count.
1: It does, too.
2: We looked it up once. It must be true.
5: Yeah, it's a chemical. It's a diuretic. It will make you pee. It'll flush that water out.
1: Oh, yeah, you're right. Caffeinated stuff, you're right.
2: Is that good or bad? Peeing is good.
5: So that's why you were in the bathroom, probably.
2: No, it was the other one. Long stay. That's my call. Long stay. All right, look, you're going to go see Deep Purple in Kansas at the Hard Rock Live. If you could tell us if these stories are Florida men, women, or not. Are you ready?
5: I'm ready. Let's do it.
2: All right, story number one. This is like a crazy good drunk driver. I'm not down with drunk driving, but if you have to have an excuse, try this one. Last month, police pulled over a driver who was cruising down the interstate at 38 miles an hour on a highway where the speed limit is 65.
1: It was Paul.
2: It wasn't. I drive 74, which is...
1: In a 70.
2: What is it on I-75?
1: Sure, at 70 right? miles per hour, right, Diaz?
2: He doesn't
1: You're the
2: know.
1: Speeding expert.
3: I go 80. It's 80.
2: I figure you're getting a ticket at 80. Anyway, they pull this driver over doing 38 and a 65. It wasn't that she was just driving slow, but several other drivers were slamming on their brakes, changing lanes to avoid colliding into her. So they pull her over, and she starts complaining about all the other guys. Look at all those people speeding around me. That's when the officer smelled alcohol. She denied she'd been drinking at first, but then failed a field sobriety test. And, oh, by the way, there was a cup of alcohol next to her in the seat. And he said, what is that? She said, well, I need the booze to stay awake. And she got a DUI. Is this a Florida woman or not?
5: You know, this is so tough. It sounds Florida, but I'm going to say yes, Florida.
2: Oh, I thought you were going to say no, because that would have been the correct answer. It happened in Ohio.
6: Wrong.
2: I know. The Florida, that seemed too pedestrian for Florida. All right.
1: Yeah, typically when you drink down here, you're flying.
2: I got accused. Someone said the other day, every story Paul does is a Florida man. You're going to. So I switched it up.
1: Nice.
2: All right. Keep next. Guessing.
3: Proud of you.
2: Thanks, buddy.
3: All right. This is a story of a young man who thought he was going to have it all. Woman DMs him, says, hey, why don't you come over to my condo and we'll have a good night. He gets to the condo. She's there. And then out of her room comes two other girls that he had no idea were even
2: going
3: to be there.
2: What's going on?
3: This man is living the life. And then they rob him. And it's a coordinated attack. She brought him to her condo to rob him. She is in jail and arrested and charged for false imprisonment because she kept the guy and locked him up in the place. Strong arm robbery. For stealing a $300 gold cross and some other jewelry that this guy had on. Is this a Florida woman or not?
5: All right, because it's a condo, I'm going to say yes.
3: It was a brickle woman. Yes,
1: all right,
3: of course.
1: Back, baby.
2: You know, that happened to me almost. That almost happened to me once.
3: No,
2: not the robbery part, but
3: the two friends coming out of the room part.
2: No, it's dating this girl, right? And she's like, "Hey, I'm coming over." I'm like, "All right, cool." And she showed up with her friend, and I'm like, "What is going on?" She's like, "It's a special night for you." So I started paying attention to the friend, and the other one got jealous and left. And then the other one's like, I should go too. My friend's mad. And I'm like, well, that night just sucked.
1: I mean, was that her?
2: I thought I was having me one of those things, like lotions and salves and, you know, shag carpet.
1: I mean, do you think it really was the intention to begin with? Or was she just bringing a friend as a chaperone?
2: No, they started in on me.
1: But then, all right.
2: Yeah,
3: intention was there.
2: Yeah, at least anyway.
1: All right, got to get this one right there, Pat, and you guys those tickets.
2: Yeah, thanks, buddy.
5: All right.
1: Around 100 hot dogs stolen overnight from a school cafeteria. Police said two unidentified white guys, your typical hot dog eaters, were seen jumping the fence near the gymnasium around 1 a.m. The thieves entered a classroom, took around $50 worth of lanyards, then entered another classroom, stole food items, including 100 hot dogs and ice cream, valued at approximately $60. So they're still on the lam. If you... or anyone you know has any information regarding the hot dog heist, please contact local authorities for every mystery.
2: I'm Robert.
3: But what
2: Stack.
3: Local?
1: Someone,
3: local what?
1: Somewhere.
3: Local to where?
2: Unsolved mysteries. All right. Well.
1: Hot dog. Florida hot dog heister.
2: Come on, Pat.
5: I'm gonna say it's gotta be Florida.
1: And you would be correct. Yay! Right here. Orange City, Florida.
2: Ba, ba, ba, deep purple, purple.
1: Where is
3: that's
1: Orange
3: how
1: City?
3: It goes.
2: Yes, 824 in Kansas. Carry on my way with. So anybody lie? Everybody? Anybody still in Kansas from back in the day? Is it a cover band?
5: Sure they're great.
2: No, Kansas, man. You kidding me? All right, it's 825. Pat just won the tickets. Folks, the elder statesman of rock and roll is gearing up for yet another Wednesday edition of Paul's Life Lessons.
7: Lessons for life.
2: Don't just go.
3: There's nothing else for me to do. I'll just stay quiet.
1: Just repeat. Lessons repeat life lessons.
3: Yeah, you got it.
1: Lessons for life.
2: I got two. And now maybe three. Don't suffer fools. Remember last week I did bartenders?
3: Yeah.
2: Servers, you're on the clock. And I'm going to discuss the naked thing at 8:25. Paul's Life Lessons.
7: Lessons for life. Life lesson. La, la, la, la.
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2: I stand by this. It's a fact and a truth. Women dig unloyal and just bad men. They like the bad boys. They like the ones that break their hearts. If you're the good guy who does everything right, you're the one who's always going to get burned and left in the dust. It gets you nowhere.
3: I agree with that guy, man. I back in high school, I always remembered that I couldn't understand why the girls are with these jerks. And I was such a nice boy.
4: Part of the problem, too, is if you... Like, I remember every woman that liked me that I wasn't into and ignored wanted me so much more at that point. And the same goes for guys, too, and women.
3: How did that... what made the guy say that? What was he responding to?
4: Oh, the doctor that got in trouble for his mistress sending nudes to his wife.
3: That woman, she stands to make a windfall. Wendy, is it true that you girls like the bad boy?
5: Yes, I said it. Just reverse psychology.
3: But you want to sleep.
5: But I think Mike was saying, that when somebody ignores you, even if you didn't like, it just makes them more attractive. Kind of like what Nikki Glaser was saying the other day.
3: You want to sleep with the bad boy and you marry the good guy, but then you cheat on him.
6: Because he's
5: just
6: too good.
5: Don't send your nudes.
3: Yeah. All right. So that leads me to Paul's life lessons. I'm the elder statesman of rock and roll. I've been around the block. I'm here to pass my vast knowledge on to you, and you, even though you didn't ask for it.
6: Can I tell you my favorite thing is when you and Anthony Bruno finish a word with a consonant, elongate the consonant?
3: I do that because I'm imitating him.
6: It's the funniest thing for me.
3: Oh, you want to go on a boat? Let's go on this.
6: You got to make sure you bring a cooler. Make sure it's full of ice.
3: Yeah, I know. It's funny.
6: Been around a block.
3: 8:34. Yeah, but don't make me. All right, so I'm going to begin with a couple here. Like a few minutes ago, Wendy did a story about a doctor who cheated on his wife, took naked pictures. The mistress had the pictures, and of course, when things didn't work out between the doctor and the mistress, she sent the naked pictures right to the wife. Well, you know what she did? One thing there is she ensured that he'll never be with her. Did he think that was going to make him go, oh, you know what? I love her now. I'll go to the one who sent my naked pictures to my wife.
6: Tried to ruin my career by posting on LinkedIn.
4: Completely destroy my life.
3: So, yeah. I'm as horny and wide open. Live and let live is the next guy, right? Do what you want. I don't care what you do in your bed. I don't care who the hell you sleep with. I don't care what you do in your bedroom. Toys. You know, dirty stuff, dirty drawer, whatever. Do it, man. Have fun. Just don't take naked pictures. I'm going to tell you, I don't care.
4: Both men and women?
3: Nobody. Mean? And here's why. Because remember when Jennifer Lawrence, and that was a period of time where people were getting in the cloud and finding people's naked and posting
4: them? The fappening.
3: What was it?
4: It was called the fappening.
3: I don't know what they're fapping.
6: Yeah, you do.
4: One specific location that's getting that.
3: So here's one thing that I can tell you emphatically true. If you don't take a naked picture, no naked pictures of you will get on the internet.
6: Hey.
3: Right?
6: How does that work, Paul? How are you so sure?
3: I don't know. Well, I mean, with AI, you never know, right?
4: That's true.
3: I mean.
4: Have you seen some of the AI adult material?
3: It's insane.
4: It's to the point now where it's like, why even hire anybody to do it? It looks that realistic.
3: It is amazing.
5: Yeah, but sending nudes has become so prevalent. I mean,
3: I understand.
5: Paul, you and I are older, but now this is how people communicate. This is what they do.
3: I know.
5: It's like no big deal to them. You know what I mean?
3: It is when it gets out. Like,
4: back in the day with the disposable camera, the girls would be like at a party and on the weekend take some pictures, and then that might slip out at the high school and get around. But that was like,
3: I'm not going to say I've never been involved in this, but maybe pre-internet. Once the internet hits, you don't know what.
4: Well, the key.
3: First of all, does a woman really want to see your exposed junk, does it really do anything for you, Wendy? Wanda?
5: I mean, it all depends on the situation, but...
3: Hello.
5: I do think, like I said, it's just a common thing. It was like one of the things that shocked me the most after I started dating after my divorce is that people just would send, like they send them, you're not
3: hey,
5: really
3: Wendy,
5: even
3: you
5: dating
3: up?
5: Them or whatever.
3: Here's a
5: like,
3: photo.
5: What is
3: oh,
5: happening?
3: Oh, man.
5: I told you I ended up doing a podcast because I was on behind on the learning curve for it.
3: Yeah.
5: But yes, I do think, I think people think it's like an intimate thing you do with your partner,
3: well,
5: right?
3: You
5: something,
3: can,
5: you know, you can fun throughout the day
3: lesson.
5: You can do. It's kind of flirty.
3: You can take my lesson and do with it what you please. Hey, but that's my life lesson.
7: Take a look at this.
3: Whoa, dude.
7: Yeah.
3: Does any woman want to see a flaccid penile?
5: No.
6: Is it that cold in the studio, Mike?
3: I was in the pool.
7: I got the fan right
3: the
7: on
3: pool.
7: Me. Well, the key is with the nudes is you don't put your face in it.
5: Right.
7: And then it could be anybody.
3: All right, that's fair.
7: Unless you're Michael Jackson and you have a weird birthmark there.
5: Don't put your face in it.
3: Well,
5: for sure.
3: That's what she said.
6: Can I ask for an appeal on this poll? I would very much like to add a statute to this law. Court of Paul, no nudes. Can we add a statute underneath it of like, I think it's fun to send nudes to my wife. Like, it's... Yeah, we
5: I just said that it's an
6: alive.
5: Intimate thing you like do with your partner.
3: Yeah, right. If you're married, but... All right,
5: flirty.
6: Don't send it to someone you're not married
3: the
6: to.
3: The minute you get divorced, you're a famous... Say your comedy career takes off, you decide to dump Lauda, and you're dating Olivia Rodriguez,
6: Olivia Rodrigo?
3: Rodrigo, whatever their names are. You know, all the Hispanic names. You're dating all of them.
6: I'm dating all the Hispanics.
3: you're doing the, you're headlining stadiums around the world, and you're like, you know, Lauda, I'm just going to pay you off. The kids, I'm sure I'll see them at Christmas. But
6: I'll send someone to see them at Christmas, yeah.
3: I'm famous Luis Diaz. The minute she has all those pictures, they're posted immediately.
6: Well, they were hers. They were her pictures. She can do with them what she likes.
7: If his face isn't in it, could be anybody.
6: Well, no. Now that I've lost weight, I'll put my face in it. It's
7: or if you have tattoos.
3: All right. Enough.
6: So not even to the wife is what you're saying.
7: Yeah, it's part of you just...
3: If you feel the need to. Like if I sent my wife as a naked picture of me.
6: Like as a bit or...
3: It's just like that she would think it was like, what are you doing?
7: All right, let's do it during the break. You go to the bathroom.
6: Everyone send their significant other.
3: What? I don't even know what I can't even imagine. Let's ask her. When is she
5: I think I'd win this contest. What just saying.
6: Yeah, that's not fair.
3: Yeah, you're right.
6: All right, dudes
3: Mike,
6: only.
3: Mike
6: we
3: Anderson.
6: All send.
3: Mike Anderson. Have you sent?
7: Present.
3: Have you sent her pictures?
7: The current girlfriend?
3: The one you've been with?
7: When you first start dating, yeah, some pictures sent.
3: That is so weird to
7: Part
3: us.
7: Of me thinks that maybe you're a little jealous you missed out on this nudie pic
3: well,
7: era.
3: You didn't send Polaroids? I didn't say I missed out on it.
7: Well, obviously right now, at your age, you don't typically want to do it. But college-aged Paul, if you had an iPhone,
3: I
7: bet your ass you'd be sending D pics.
5: It's very prevalent. Like I
3: don't
5: said,
3: understand
5: I was
3: it, and nor do I want it.
6: Paul, I'm sure you had a Polaroid just to go to a party in a bathroom, take a picture of it, and then go up to the girl and be like, hey, you like this? Like OG DMing.
7: Or you'd sit
5: shake
7: on the...
5: it like a Polaroid picture?
7: You'd sit on the Xerox machine and...
3: Yeah,
7: print
3: the company Christmas party. Life lessons.
5: Lessons for life.
3: Lesson number two.
6: Lesson for life.
3: Lessons for life. Lesson number two. Lesson number life. Life number two.
7: Lesson number life.
3: Don't suffer fools.
6: What does that mean?
3: Life is too short to hang out with idiots. You got the friend.
6: You do that for a living, Paul.
3: We're comedic idiots. We don't do anything that's going to get us in trouble, but... You got a friend who gets in trouble all the time. He's dancing on the edge. Maybe he's a drug dealer. People that are an absolute bummer, miserably unhappy, whining, complaining people. I don't have time for it. They're going to drag you down. And if you want to be a success, this is for younger people. Like I've had, like if you're still dealing drugs and you're 30, it's only a matter of time. Before you're gonna get caught. We all knew the guy. We all know the guy. Well, I don't have anybody anymore because I get my medical marijuana legally. But are you following here? Like I want this, Lewis. I want you to pass this along to your children. And Wendy, you too. You're
6: sell drugs until you're 29.
3: No, just don't hang around losers.
6: Well, that's something I try to tell them. Like, just, hey, if someone's not cool to you, you're a cool kid, don't hang around with them. But it's...
3: I mean, if people that make bad decisions, you know who they are. How about... how about the guy that's drunk immediately when you... And then he wants to fight. Do you know that guy? We all know that
7: guy. Oh, yes, indeed.
6: Kenny, yeah.
3: Kenny, that's his name.
6: Kenny, I haven't spoken to Kenny since college. But yeah, that was Kenny. Kenny was the one that got tased at a party because... Everyone was like dealing with the cops, like, hey, we're sorry, we're leaving, that's cool. And then he got lippy, and two cops tased him.
3: Shirt comes off? Does the shirt come off?
6: Yeah, always, always.
3: Why does the shirt have to come off in the fight?
7: Well, because you don't want them to pull it over your head and start kneeing you in the face.
3: It's not a hockey game, but I was just...
7: I've seen it happen too often.
3: There's the constant complainer. Nothing's ever their fault. Everything sucks, and you're stuck listening. Dump it. Like, I had a friend, but going back to the drug dealer thing, he was... We were long out of college. He was probably 40s, and he was still doing it. And I remember...
6: That's impressive.
3: We were on our way to a concert or a football game.
7: Was he selling multiple things, or was there a specialty here?
3: Yeah, he had whatever he was... You know,
6: it was a pharmacy.
3: And he said, hey, I don't want you guys coming by the house. Pick me up on the way to the game under the overpass on 95.
7: Was he homeless?
3: Like a troll. No.
6: I wish he would have said, pick me up at my office. And you guys just know, it's under the 95 overpass at Hillsboro.
3: I couldn't believe it. And I finally said, that was the last straw for me. I'm like, I'm done.
7: Was he really dealing under the overpass?
3: I don't know what he was doing. But the fact that I had to pick up someone that I knew for, guess what he is now?
7: Jail.
3: Dead.
8: Jail. Damn.
3: Dead.
7: Overdose or?
3: No, I don't know what happened. I really don't know how he died, but we all saw it coming, man. Just so.
7: Yeah, I had the same kind of buddy, sold drugs, and he was a popular guy. He was actually like prom king at his school.
6: Bro. Of course.
7: He's now in jail as well for shooting somebody. But the worst was, I'd be hanging out with them, and he'd be like, oh, I got to make a deal real quick, man. Pull into like a pharmacy, and I'm sitting in the car. As he's openly and foolishly like dealing drugs in the parking lot, praying that the cops don't show up because it was so obvious.
3: God.
7: And he's driving around in like a 95 Honda Civic with a giant wing on it and everything.
3: Like, what do you think your career choice is going to be if you're at 40, you don't have a job, and you're still selling a quarter ounce of weed?
6: In Spanish, we have the saying, it's in English too, pero dime con quien andas, yo digo quien eres. Like, tell me who your friends are, I'll tell you who you are.
3: Oh,
6: you guys say that in English,
5: you are the
6: right?
5: company you keep. Yeah.
6: Yeah. So that's something you got to tell your kids, man. Like, hey, if you're going to hang out with dumb kids, everyone's going to assume you're a dumb kid.
3: It depends on that. Maybe like if you have low self-esteem, then you're going to probably gravitate towards someone that you feel like you're maybe better than. But I always felt like I want to hang around more successful people or people that have careers and things, because I felt like I absorb and learn from them over the years. I really did.
7: Although it is fun having that one crazy idiot. Crazy in a good way.
3: Yeah, but after once you get married and you're like a family person, you can't have that guy. The wife.
7: Well, I mean, you don't bring him to the house, but maybe you guys hit the bar together.
3: Here's another type that I was trying to write down the types of friends you need to dump. The one-upper. And I have one in my life. And we joke about him behind his back. But he's, no matter what story you tell, no matter what you did, they've done it better, faster, and with a celebrity.
7: Mm-hmm.
3: Do you know these people other than me?
7: And they're typically are a bit of a pathological liar, too, because typically their one-ups aren't even real.
3: I mean,
7: I don't know if that's the case with this guy.
3: We have a guy, and I swear to God, so before we go out drinking or have dinner with him or whatever, we'll be like, we'll put bets down on how long the Rolling Stones story comes out.
7: Oh, no.
3: And it's always like, oh, man, we were at this party and Mick Jagger came up. And we're like, okay. Well, here it is.
6: So there's the story repeater. But I think and there's a Venn diagram because a lot of story repeaters are one-uppers. But I was at the wedding in Tampa. And these are old coworkers that my wife hasn't seen in years, so I haven't seen in years. So the last time they saw me, I was almost 200 pounds heavier. And so, of course, the topic comes up. And look, do I like when people acknowledge that I lost weight? Yeah, it's why I did it.
3: Don't dwell on it.
8: But let's not, yeah. So I never really give into it. They're like, oh my God, Louis, thank you so much, so much. Yeah, so what are we ordering? And I'll change the subject real quick.
3: Can you still eat? Like, you, do you still eat? Are you? Do you feel better?
8: All the questions.
3: Oh,
8: and I'm not giving them a lot of love. I'm like, thank you so much. And I'm answering nicely, but I don't want it to be the topic of conversation.
3: Has it affected your comedy career? Are you still funny now that you're thin?
8: The girl next to me is like, oh my God, because I'm on the shots too. And like, I've lost 10 pounds. And it's like, what are we doing? It's like, you should see my husband. My husband, he looks amazing. He's lost 30 pounds. Like, it's like, he's disappearing. And it's like, yeah, I didn't want it about me, but also, it's about me right now. Like, it was a weird thing that I'm feeling of like, why are we talking about your husband who's not here? Like, it was so weird, but like, everything that we were talking about went back to her and her husband and her and her husband. It's like, we're talking about Disney, right? Like, what is going on?
3: Yeah.
8: What is going on?
3: So there are certain people.
5: And I've heard you say the shots didn't work for you. So then do you feel compelled to tell people when they're like, oh, I'm on the shots too, and I'm losing
3: weight? That's all you talk about is weight loss.
5: I didn't do that.
8: My wife does. My wife was fed up with her. And she's like, oh, you and your husband are on the shot? Yeah, he lost 170 all natural. And they're like, no. I'm like, yeah, look at his arms.
3: So who are the kinds of people that we need to dump from our lives? 877.
8: Oh, yeah.
3: 210-5936. And this isn't about being a snob. It's about survival. You want to be happy? Hang around people who are doing something with their lives, people that make you laugh, people that make you better, maybe someone that'll pick up a check every now and then. I don't like cheap people. Because if you hang around clowns long enough, you're going to end up in the circus.
8: Oh!
3: Thank you.
8: Life
3: lessons. What's that?
7: The more you know.
3: Anyway, yeah, I didn't even get into servers. Don't suffer fools is important. When we come back, a listener named Perry was at Bush last night. His review. Also, in the court of Paul, the seal rock thrower, and more as the Paul Castronovo Show continues. Guilty.
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1: Even though coffee technically counts as hydration,
2: thank you.
1: Higher caffeine levels actually act as a diuretic, which increases your urination.
3: So it's better for you.
4: So the argument earlier was... Wendy threw us into a tizzy with the news saying you got to drink 40 gallons of water a day. And we're like, Mike Anderson's drinking green juice and all this.
5: Alani energy.
4: There's a lot
5: drinks.
4: Of sugar and all that stuff. But it is, it's still liquid. I drink, like, I got 12 hours, 13 ounces of coffee in, you know, before 7 a.m.
5: I guess you do sip water during the show with your coffee.
4: I got one here.
5: But you barely put a dent in that thing.
4: Well, I just opened it. That's 16 more ounces. And then when I go to the gym later today, I'll drink a whole, you know, water bottle gym size.
5: So yeah, what, I don't think you're getting enough. No, I don't think you're getting enough. Wendy, you're the water expert.
6: I think I'm...
4: How many ounces a day?
6: I think it depends... Just drinking the plain water is the best thing you can do. But if you get your water the other way,
4: how many ounces total? Just give me a number. Give me a number of ounces. How many ounces?
7: Your body weight in ounces is the, like Wendy says, the 8 ounces, 8 to 10 cups, just to be on the safe side. But the proper number is your body weight in ounces. Like when I was 400 pounds, I would hear that
4: 12 ounces of water, 213. Yeah.
7: Yeah, you divide that by eight. That's like 30 cups.
4: That's 30 cups. Who drinks 30 cups? Nobody.
7: But that's 16 pints or 15 pints. So that's 15. I don't know, bro. Just
4: how many? I'm going to make it easy.
5: A lot,
4: how many?
6: Did you use like drinking water though as a way to lose your weight?
7: Hell no. I hated drinking water because I was water weight.
4: How many?
7: And so I would dehydrate myself.
4: How many Zephyr Hill bottles? That's how, make it out that way.
5: 15.
4: 15 of these a day?
7: Or is it half
4: That's
7: your body
4: ridiculous.
7: Weight? In,
4: no chance.
7: Maybe it's half your
4: Can
7: body weight.
4: Can you get
7: weight
4: Tate on
7: ounces.
4: The show, please? Can you get
5: Tate,
4: the trainer, the official trainer of the show?
7: Oh, look, University of Florida
4: yes.
7: has a daily water intake calculator.
4: Thank
7: so
4: you.
7: I'm going to put your age 100, gender male,
4: yeah.
7: you're 5'10,
4: 6 feet on my driver license. 240.
7: What is your weekly activity level? Sedentary.
4: No, I work out every day.
7: I'm going to put light.
4: Exercise. What are you talking about?
7: What climate do you live in? Tropical. Select additional sources of water. Do you drink tea?
4: Coffee.
7: Coffee. Do you have fruit and veggies and juice and milk and soda?
4: No.
7: None of those?
4: I have fruit and veggies.
7: All right, so I'm going to put fruit, veggies.
4: But that is not fruit juice.
7: No. It says additional sources of water.
4: Oh.
7: Do you drink juice, milk, or soda?
4: No.
7: All right, but let me fix the... What is your... You just had your birthday. How old are you?
4: 66.
7: All right, you got it. I'm going to put 6 feet, but I know that's a lie.
4: 5'11 at this point. I shrunk.
7: Yeah, that's what I thought.
4: You know what? You can eat me.
7: All right. Calculate intake. 160 ounces is what you should have. 160 ounces. So you divide.
4: Day.
7: So that's 20 cups. That's 10 pints. That is 10 right. Zephyr Hills bottles.
4: I am so not drinking enough water. What about you, Mike?
5: I'm definitely not drinking enough
4: wow,
5: water. I try. And I do guzzle a lot at the gym. I probably... Drink 3 shakers worth of water at the gym.
4: What's a shaker?
5: You know, those shaker
4: one
5: things.
4: One of those? Yeah, I drink
5: little,
4: one of those.
5: Flip
4: All right,
5: open
4: let's, let's shift. Perry, we go live to Delray Beach. We gave this gentleman tickets to see Bush in concert at the Hard Rock Live, and it's now the official reviewer, Perry. That was last night, right? And you got the Eagles.
8: Yes, it was, and I'm going to say.
4: We get the Eagles tonight. I don't have tickets. The Eagles are tonight. Who's going? Not me. Damn it.
5: Do it,
8: Not
5: man.
8: Me.
5: Wasn't this the summer of, what were you calling it?
4: Summer of Paul. I just saw the Eagles just a month ago. Come on. I spent $900.
5: I know, but you the whole summer thing was you're going to impulsively do whatever you wanted
4: yes.
5: to do. You weren't going to think about it. Just do it.
4: Until I had that conversation with Gina about money. And then everything changed.
8: Right.
4: All right, Perry, how was the show?
8: I'm going to tell you one thing. First of all, Mike, I don't want to hear you say Nepo Baby anymore if you don't mind. Because that dude stood on his own last night. He killed it. That guy killed it.
4: Who?
8: But what really got me.
4: Who?
8: I'm talking about a Mammoth, Eddie Van Halen's son. looking.
5: Oh, I never said he wasn't good. I was just tired of him complaining about.
8: No, I know. But yeah, he was amazing. He was great.
4: Do they
8: and
4: open?
8: It was, really was sad about it. Yeah, he opened. Yes.
4: Cool.
8: The first band we weren't there for, it was Mammoth and then Bush. And tell you what, he was amazing. But what got me is I was asking people around me, do you know who this guy is? They're like, no, he's good, but who is he? I'm like, Eddie Van Halen's son. Like, I didn't know that. I'm like, how do you not know that? A lot of people did not know that. Anyway, whatever. We were on the floor. I was about 15 feet away from the guy. It was great. It was great. Now, my only regret is I only had the first album. He played a lot of stuff in the second album, which I didn't really know the songs, but they were still great.
4: Oh, man.
8: Anyway, and Bush... Yeah, Mammoth, yes. They're playing from the second album, most of it, which I don't have yet. I will have it today, though. And then Bush came out, and I'm telling you, he blew me away, too. Rossi, I mean, I've heard that, you know, they were good as well. And it was a great show, and I really appreciate it. I was right in front. I was right in front.
5: Oh, so you had the open general admission standing room?
4: Wait, the tickets?
8: Yeah.
4: The tickets
8: down in the pit, what do they call it?
4: That's better for a Bush show, right? Any?
5: I think every show should have an open pit like that.
4: No.
5: If I went a mosh pit,
8: yeah, they did. It was great.
4: You don't need that for the Guess Who, okay? I did not need a mosh pit.
8: No, you don't.
4: We could barely stand.
8: The Guess Who fans.
4: Yeah.
8: Guess Who fans want to sit down because they're 76 years
4: old.
8: No,
4: I was there, and I'm not 76.
7: Give Michael McDonald a
8: I know you're not. Paulie, I know you can still stand
4: I
8: up.
4: I did feel old. I mean, I did feel young at that show. I was, like, walking around going, yeah, I like this crowd, man. I could probably take most of the people in there. I could beat your ass if you're using a walker. All right, Perry, great review. That's good to know. Yeah. All right, who's going to be our eagle?
8: No, it was great. I want to thank you guys. I want to thank you guys again. Mike, thanks for getting me those tickets. I appreciate it. It was a great time.
4: Someone go to the Hard Rock website and see how much the Eagles tickets that are left.
8: You guys rock on. Rock on.
4: Rock on, buddy.
5: God bless you, Perry.
4: Okay.
8: Rock on. Have a good day, guys.
4: Let's
8: Bye.
4: Get to my guy, Tate, the official trainer of the Paul Castronovo Show, the man that has sculpted and molded my physique from what was once a blob of Play-Doh-like Italian food into this chiseled, taut, cheetah-like body. Hello, Tate.
2: Good morning. How are you guys doing?
4: We're all right, man. We're just fighting about water.
2: Water?
4: Lewis goes on a website and says that I got to drink 160 ounces of water a day.
7: That's according to UF.
4: 10, like, Zephyr Hill bottles full. Seems like a lot.
2: That is a lot.
4: Well, as a trainer, what do you tell people?
2: Well, a lot of people overhydrate. But, I mean, for you, I would say, like, 6-7 bottles of water. I drink about the same. Water, though. So a lot of people say, I had 4 cups of coffee.
4: Yes.
2: And that's not the same.
4: But what the internet said, it's okay to have the coffee. It counts as water.
5: What about 4 cans of soda? That's good for you, too, right?
2: No, soda's the worst thing you can put in your body.
7: Zero calorie soda.
2: What's wrong with you?
4: Can you tell these guys not to drink diet soda, please?
2: No, it's all bad. All soda, period.
4: Yeah.
2: Period. Your body is not designed to run on that. Put it in the radiator of your car and see how far your car will go.
4: What about booze? Does that count?
5: Probably worse than coffee.
2: Not as water. Booze is, if you're going to drink liquor, you need to drink, like,
4: tequila.
2: I know you drink rum, but that's got sugar in it. Mm. So vodka is what I tell people.
4: What about tequila?
7: Bourbon?
2: Sugar.
4: No, there's no tequila in sugar or sugar.
7: Yeah,
4: in
7: there
4: tequila.
7: Is no tequila in my sugar. You're absolutely right.
6: That was good.
4: No, there's no sugar in tequila, right?
5: There's got to be some. Not as bad as rum, but, I mean.
2: Yeah.
4: Well, vodka's made from potatoes.
2: Yes, potatoes.
7: So and bourbon is made from God.
2: I'm on a golf course right now, but I will look all this up for you and have your information.
4: You play golf every friggin' day. Well, I don't know what kind of trainer you're out there. I'm in the gear. What a life. Good for you.
5: Oh,
2: don't
5: hate the player.
2: Hate the game.
5: According to AI, pure 100% agave tequila contains 0 grams of sugar, carbs, or fat, making it a popular choice for a low-carb diet.
4: Anthony swears by a tequila called Don Fulano that has 0 additives, 0 anything, 0 sugar. You drink it and you lose weight. It's amazing.
5: But how do you drink tequila straight?
4: On the rocks. That's how you drink it.
5: How do you drink tequila on the rocks?
4: With a squeeze of lime.
7: It's like this.
5: No.
4: How do you drink vodka at all? Vodka just tastes like turpentine.
5: I agree, too.
4: Unless it's a martini, and then it's perfect.
5: Dare I say the only whiskey. or liquors that you can drink a lot, for me, would be the bourbons or scotches.
7: That's
5: or
7: why rum. I drink bourbon.
6: Yeah, but the clear liquors are supposed to be healthier.
4: Yeah. What about the people that just, like in the movies, like Mad Men, they walk into some office and there's just like a nondescript bottle of something on a table. It's in a decanter and they just pour it in a glass and drink it. Who are these people? What they don't, they could, you want to
5: have that?
4: They just
5: here.
4: Say, you want a drink? Yes. And they just hand you something. And they just
6: those
4: knock
6: are the people
4: it back.
6: We need to hang out with. Is talking about the people we all need to hang out with.
4: It's rye, right? Is it like rye? What do they keep in those bottles? Thanks,
8: I
4: Kate.
8: Don't know. I don't drink liquor. What? So I don't know.
4: You need to get on that. That's part of the problem.
7: See, I cut carbs, so I don't drink beer.
8: Well, no, I started
7: anymore.
8: Drinking about. I was in Aspen, Colorado, and I was at a bar, and I was drinking water, and I. Lance Armstrong came in the bar, who was my idol back then. This is like 15 years ago. And he ordered a Michelob Ultra. And that's, I was like, wow. And that's, I'll have a Michelob Ultra. But that's it.
4: It's not really not a beer, though. Liquor. It's, what is that? It's not beer.
8: I bet you can't drink seven of them without getting
5: done.
8: I
5: tomorrow on
4: to.
5: The show.
4: I don't want to.
7: Tomorrow on the show, baby.
4: I'll drink some turpentine first. All right. Thanks, Tate. I'll talk to you later. Hit them straight.
8: You got it.
4: What do you say to golfers?
7: Tight lines.
4: No.
8: Tight holes. Yeah.
4: Say hi to Brady for
8: hit
4: us.
8: Him straight.
4: Say hi to Tom Brady for us.
8: Okay. Yes, sir. You guys have a great day.
4: Bye-bye. Have a hectic.
7: Tight holes?
4: He's good friends with Brady, and I still can't get him on the show.
5: He doesn't do many interviews.
4: Nah, he doesn't do it. But let me tell you something. During the Kevin Hart roast, Tom Brady came out and absolutely destroyed. I was so impressed with him. Like, he came out looking really good, plastic surgery and all. And, no, I don't know if he had any work done. He looks really good. And, you know, he was put together perfect. It was weird to hear Tom Brady curse.
5: Yeah.
4: He's such a, like, a little goody two-shoes type. But it really showed a different side of him, and I thought he killed it.
7: I wonder if people, when you're out and about and they hear you curse for the first time, if they're like, I didn't know he knew those words.
4: Yes. I've had people say that. Oh, I've never heard you curse before. Because I don't curse on the radio. It's like the listener that saw me smoke pot at a concert at the Miami Arena once.
7: You can't do that,
4: and
7: Paul.
4: She goes, she was sitting behind me. She goes, I'm so disappointed in you.
6: Shame. Mm.
7: And then you did a bump in front of her. I was like, what about now?
4: It was a, what was the concert? It was. It
5: Jimmy
4: was a,
5: Buffett.
7: Jimi Hendrix?
4: No, it was at the old Miami Jimmy Arena.
7: Page. Jimmy.
4: I think it was Page Eat Plant. Robert Plant and Jimmy Page of a band called Led Zeppelin. Oh. And someone was smoking the pot and they were passing along in the row. And they, what are you supposed to do? You know, that was back in the day when people would pass the joints around. Did you ever do that in a show?
5: Like, I told you when I saw Krangbin a year ago, a joint came to me. And nowadays, with weed as strong as it is, I'm like, I got to drive
4: like,
5: after this.
4: I saw Page Plant, Steely Dan. He goes, I saw Krangbin.
7: Gesundheit.
5: Well, I mean, it's a great band. If you're
4: I'm
5: not
4: certain.
5: Familiar, I...
7: Krangbin?
4: Krangbin.
5: Yeah, it's like the Indian word for plane.
4: And this is why we feel for Berta.
7: For plane?
4: She's stuck going to the
5: no,
4: garbage...
5: she didn't go with
4: oh,
5: me.
4: Oh, okay, good.
5: And she, her excuse was her she hurt her ankle.
4: Let's do
5: she could have gone, though. She could have gone.
4: Let's do the news.
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12: I'm Luis Diaz.
6: And I'm Wendy Grossman. The massive brush fire burning in West Broward has scorched over 11,000 acres of the Florida Everglades. But the good news is it's now 80% contained. Recent rain last night has given firefighters the upper hand, significantly reducing all the smoke.

0: her husband and then wrote a children's book about it is going to be sentenced today. Corey Richards was found guilty of poisoning her husband in 2022 to collect on his life insurance policy. Then a year later, she self-published a children's book dealing
1: with
0: how
1: she
0: told her three young sons how to cope with their father's death.
1: Oh, okay. I thought it was How to Kill Someone was the book.
0: Yeah, no, it was about grieving your father's death, but she poisoned the dad. She faces 25 years to life without
1: those
0: parole.
1: Those kids must be like, their whole world is a... I got
2: to
1: drink.
2: I swear to God, the other...
1: Hold on a second. I got to drink water.
2: Please, water break. The other day. My girlfriend's like, a commercial came on for life insurance. She's like, you really should get life insurance. I'm like, should I?
0: Yeah, last thing you're going to
2: get life insurance, Don't think I'm going to now.
1: She wants to be the beneficiary.
2: I mean, do you guys have... not that she's going to get much.
1: Are you kidding me?
2: You do? Of course. Do you, Diaz?
0: You have to.
2: Why? Why do you... I mean, if you have children...
1: Yes, I have,
2: sure.
1: I have children.
2: But if they're adult children, it's not, like, AJ would be fine. He doesn't need
1: I have a $1 million life insurance policy through iHeart. And if I croak, he gets $1 million. Or, Gina gets it, whatever.
3: Gina gets it.
1: Yeah. I mean, it's...
2: But how much does it cost a month?
1: Got $50, something like that. I don't know. Whatever costs in your, I don't know. Whatever we
3: talk to Big Lou.
1: You clicked.
2: he's on meds.
1: You
2: too.
1: Just click the button. You know, you click it on your thing. I don't know. My father was a life insurance salesman later in his career. So
3: his name Big Lou.
1: He always, he worked with like a big company, you know, New England Life. Yeah. And he did financial planning and he always made sure that you had life insurance. Meanwhile, he passed away. I didn't get nothing.
2: They must be making bank because I swear that's all I hear on TV and radio is life insurance commercials now.
1: Yeah.
0: Yeah.
1: We live longer than we used to back in the day. So I guess there's lots of money out there. But do they? I don't know how it works. Like if you have life insurance and you die at 90 something years old, do you get all the money or does it go down?
2: Right. It must be diminishing as you get older, right?
1: That's what I'm thinking.
3: I want life insurance that I pay for, but then I get the money before I die.
2: That's what bothers me about it.
3: Yeah, like why does everyone else get to have a big party if I have like a nice nice insurance check? Everyone else gets to have fun and get an inheritance
2: all these years, and you get nothing.
1: No, you
2: out
1: do.
2: Of it.
1: You can cash it in, but
3: you
1: it's at a considerable loss. Yes,
3: but then they get nothing, and that's what I like.
1: All right, let's do that life insurance talk on the Paul Castronovo Show. Those guys are killing it.
3: Brought to you by...
0: Google and SpaceX are reportedly talking about putting data centers in space. The Wall Street Journal is reporting that orbiting facilities, not yet a done deal, but it's possible. It comes as SpaceX is preparing for its IPO later this year with a targeted valuation of $1.75 trillion.
1: Good Lord. Wait, hold on. Crazy Uncle Mike just texted me. A $1 million life insurance policy... is at least $600 a month. I don't think.
2: Don't tell me you're dropping $600 into there.
1: There's no way I'm spending that kind of coin. I don't.
2: Yeah, that's what I'm saying.
1: Maybe through the company, it's cheaper. You know what I mean?
0: Yeah.
3: Yeah, because they put in a little bit.
1: Yeah.
0: They put in. Yeah, you can get a matching and things like that, I think.
1: All right, we got to go, man. I got the $1,000. Speaking of money, we're going to give you a chance to win $1,000. It's the Castronovo $1,000 Minute, courtesy of SellToBobby.com. Think you're good enough? Think you can answer a few questions? What was the one that the lady missed in the 7 o'clock hour that was so obvious?
0: Batman's millionaire.
1: Yeah, who was the millionaire on the Batman series? Bruce Wayne. What, Lewis?
3: Quick breaking news. Mike had mentioned it earlier that the international NFL games would come out. They just came out. The Dolphins are not playing internationally at all this year.
1: Oh.
3: If anyone
2: are we sad or happy? I guess that's good for the team. It is a distraction.
1: It seems like it could be.
2: Flight.
1: Yeah, I mean... Listen, I'm just...
3: The Patriots are going to Germany, though. So you think the wife comes along, Vrabel's wife, or Diana Rossini covers that game?
2: What are the other... are they doing Brazil again?
3: Yeah, they're in Melbourne. Melbourne, Rio de Janeiro. Well, that's not how they talk.
2: Oh, London, who's going Paris, to Australia? Madrid.
1: Australia?
3: Australia is going to be the Niners and the Rams. So they just go from LA
1: West Coast
3: to...
1: teams is still a 12-hour... I think 21 hours or 17 hours from there.
3: It's
1: brutal. Yeah. And where else?
3: Melbourne, Rio de Janeiro, London, Paris, Madrid again.
1: Paris?
3: Yeah.
1: Who's doing Paris, dude?
3: The Saints, obviously with the Florida League, and the Steelers. And then Munich and Mexico City.
1: Munich would be awesome. Just the beer. London, of course, except the traffic.

0: Balls.
1: Yeah.
2: Man, that's how many games is that total?
1: That's a lot.
2: Seven?
1: Man. One, hey, two, Roger Goodell, know, man, he figured it out. People, I don't think, you know.
3: Nine.
1: Damn. It's fun for the fans. It's fun for the international fans.
2: Yeah, all the expats that
1: yeah,
2: are.
1: Yeah, it's kind of a cool thing.
2: Countries.
1: All right, $1,000 minute, caller 31 at 877-210-5936. 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
2: I like when people are named Rich and they attempt to get rich by winning the $1,000 Castronovo Minute. 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
3: Do you remember when $1,000 meant you were rich?
2: Yeah, man. I still think $100 is a lot of money. And it's just, I know it's not.
4: There's something about a $100 bill when you see one. Oh, rich. That's class.
2: But now you call Uber Eats. 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Wow, man, we're eating for nothing.
3: Look at us.
2: I swear to God, my life lesson should be every time you go to call Uber Eats, before you do it, like, stop, walk over to your cabinet and look in it and go, you know what? We have rice and a can of tuna. Let's eat and save yourself a ton.
3: Bro, also call the restaurant, see how much it is for you to just go pick it up because you're going to save some money.
2: I have to agree. I mean, listen, we all know there are times it's like, I am not leaving. I can't. Just order something. And we understand that.
3: 100%.
2: And that happens all the time. Yeah. But you know
4: it's
2: what?
4: It's rare, though.
2: I always feel so much better when I don't order it.
4: I feel so dirty. Not just because I've wasted money, but because like so many more people have handled the food.
2: That doesn't
4: It's been in the backseat of some 2002 Honda. Look, you see what these people are driving in the Door Dashers. I mean, it's been in the backseat of a freaking Toyota Camry that's rusted out, dirty.
2: Has my wife been calling you? Hey, Rich, what's up, buddy? Welcome to Castronovo.
5: What's up, Paulie?
2: Nice to see you. It's good. Good.
5: How's it going, Paulie?
2: How much water have you drank so far today?
5: One bottle.
2: Have you got the whole one in? I can't even finish one.
5: Yeah. I usually do about 6 a day.
3: No, he's doing great.
4: Now you're doing a metal bottle and you're refilling it?
2: There's nothing I hate worse than the little plastic.
5: Zephyr Hill
2: bottles. I hate it. I see them floating everywhere all over the ocean. It makes me crazy. I'm guilty, by the way. I got three cases. I got three cases in the garage.
5: I recycle.
2: I know, but they're still making them. That's the problem.
4: Yeah, and only like 20% of what you recycle actually gets recycled.
3: Bro, Richard, and they're so cheap. At like Costco, you can get the whole 24 of them for free.
2: I know. It seems like they're giving them away.
5: That's where I get them. I get them at BJ's, 48-pack.
2: How do you make the decision to go either Costco or BJ's? Like what? Is it just what's closer to your house?
5: Location.
2: All right, that's cool.
5: Location,
2: I've never been into BJ's, never been to Sam's Club, but I've always had a Costco membership. And I end up renewing it. And spending more, and I didn't go last year.
3: Yeah.
2: Does that ever happen to you?
3: No, we make sure to go at least for the gas, even when it's not crazy expensive.
2: Yeah.
3: It's just always cheaper.
5: Yeah, gas, for sure.
2: Yeah, I don't live close enough to make it a gas station stop. But, like, around the holidays, I tend to go there a lot.
3: You go for parties, right?
5: Or you got to get more than 404.
2: Yep. 404 you paid?
5: Yep.
2: That's good, man. Hey, maybe the war's over.
5: Yeah.
2: All right, here we go. Rich, what do you do for a job?
5: I'm a painting contractor.
2: All right. You could use a grand then, right?
5: Yep. Rich Chase Painting. Hey, Rich. All your painting needs.
2: What's the name of the company?
5: Rich Chase Painting.
4: All right. Hey, what do you charge per room?
2: Hold on. My son's got to get the outside of his house painted. What is it called? Do you charge more?
5: Absolutely, man. Give me a call.
2: Do you charge more to paint, like, in a fancy neighborhood? Like, I remember a guy when I lived in Lighthouse Point.
3: Checks the zip codes.
2: Oh, you're in Lighthouse Point? I'm sorry. We have a different price for that.
5: Yep.
2: All right, good. All right, Richard.
5: My estimating process is all the same no matter where you are.
2: Will the price be significantly cheaper if you win the $1,000 minute here? I'm kidding.
5: Maybe by 100.
2: All right, here we go.
3: We'll pay 1,000, bro.
2: Here we go. Number one. 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
5: Oh, I knew I could stump on the first one. 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
5: Espresso.
2: No.
5: Shoot.
2: Yeah. It's a latte.
3: Nice.
2: Yeah, it's espresso, steamed milk, no foam, latte.
3: But with foam, it's a cappuccino.
2: All right, what's the name of your company? 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
5: Rich Chase Painting.
2: Rich Chase Painting.
5: Painting.
2: Painting.
5: Yes.
2: You got a website?
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2: .net?
5: No, .com.
2: What are you? DS, man. All right,
4: what's the what's the trendy color right now? Everyone's
3: lime
4: going.
3: Green.
2: Only in Hialeah. I mean,
3: correct.
2: Yeah, we put our Christmas lights
5: gray
2: up.
5: Gray is the color.
4: Gray?
2: Gray, yeah.
5: Gray interior, gray outside.
2: So boring, yeah.
4: I remember it used to be eggshell white.
5: Definitely call me, Paulie. Definitely call me. All my guys work for me. No subcontracting.
2: Thanks, Rich. It's 927. This is the Paul Castronovo Show, where the lightning round. Man, there's some crazy concert news. I'm going to claim that Gene Simmons may be a genius after all. And celebrity deaths come in fours. Oh, no. That's lightning round.
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2: 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Lightning round!
3: Give me 5 minutes, I give you the word. All right. Quickie here. Sports Illustrated has revealed their 4 swimsuit cover models. I would never mention this because normally they're just supermodels that you never heard of. Hot babes. However, this time it's Hilary Duff.
4: Aww.
3: Tiffany Haddish, who is freaking unbelievable. I can't believe what she looks like. She looks fantastic.
5: Yeah, she looks good. She's been working out.
3: She hasn't been
4: on stage much.
3: Was she at the Kevin Hart roast? I believe she was.
5: Yeah, she was there, but did she actually get up and roast?
3: She did not get up. No. She was in the crowd. Also, social media star Alex Earl. Isn't that the one that was?
5: Yeah, Braxton Berrios' old girlfriend.
4: Yeah, Tom Brady.
3: And Tom Brady. And Nicole Williams English. She's a model. They hit stores tomorrow. I mean, okay.
4: We love Hilary Duff, man. Yeah, she doesn't need to do a swimsuit, but like we love her, man. Although, the kids my age,
5: I can never. Anytime
3: fine looking,
5: a woman becomes famous as a child star, I can never get on board with.
3: It's okay if you don't. If you weren't aware of her as a child star like me, I didn't know. I didn't watch whatever she was on.
4: Lizzie McGuire, man, it's cool because she's like the most normal child star. Like, that's what's cool.
3: Lightning round. Is this his best idea yet? I think it is. And I mock Gene Simmons a lot for whatever. I mean, listen, for what he did with Kiss, it's unbelievable. But him as a businessman,
5: he's been so annoying over the years.
3: Correct. Yes, and I've interviewed him 1,000 times. However, he's just announced the Legends of Rock Expo featuring Kiss, Police, Members, Black Sabbath, and a bunch of others. What he's done is he's created Comic-Con. For rockers, and it's absolutely genius. It's 3 days, September 25th through the 27th at Westlake Las Vegas Resort. Prices range from $249 for a premium weekend pass to almost $3,000 for a Black Diamond VIP pass. Police Stuart Copeland, you got Dave Davies from the Kinks, Geezer Butler from Black Sabbath, Carmine Appice, who lives down here, Vanilla Fudge, I'm one of the, like, a drummer that almost was in Led Zeppelin after John Bonham passed away. And the guy, we got to get him on the show.
4: Vanilla Fudge.
3: Lita Ford, all these actors, are all these rock stars. Now, it's an amazing idea. He just needs a couple more big names.
5: Yeah, and somebody's actually got to play, too.
3: They're going to play. Kiss's band. Gene Simmons' band's going to play. In grizzled old rocker news, Roger Daltrey from The Who, you know, they just had The Who farewell tour. He's like, I'm not done. He just announced a 20-date solo summer tour. Nothing here. However, Journey was like, wait, we're on our farewell tour and we don't have any South Florida dates? Hold my beer. They're back. October 16th. The final Journey concert ever at the Amerant Bank Arena. What night of the week is October 16th? Because I may have to see that, even though it's not Steve Perry.
4: The day before my daughter's birthday, and it is a Friday.
3: All right. Let's do the suite. We'll have the listeners and do the whole thing. Rock news. Why don't we be getting free? Pearl Jam has announced their first show since Matt Cameron left the band. It's the Ohana Festival in Dana Point, California. Alabama Shakes, Billy Idol, a bunch of other bands are playing, if you're going to California. First Clapton. Now, yesterday we reported that Eric Clapton was hit in the head with a vinyl record during a concert in Madrid and walked off stage. Now, Bring Me the Horizon singer Ole Sykes was hit in the head by a cell phone during Monday night's concert. He finished with a concussion, but finished the show.
5: A concussion from a cell phone?
3: Who would throw their cell phone at someone? I'm like, what are you going to do? Like, oh, I don't have my phone. What are you doing?
5: And what if you missed, too? So it was all for nothing.
3: Celebrity deaths. Oh, this is a weird one. Brandon Clark, the forward for the Memphis Grizzlies, dead at 29.
4: 29, bro.
3: Drugs were found at the scene. Possible overdose. Jason Collins, the NBA's first openly gay player, died. 47, brain cancer. Revenge of the Nerds actor Donald Gibb, dead at 71. He was the lovable brute ogre He also was in Bloodsport.
5: Yeah,
3: Mike Anderson's favorite movie.
5: Didn't every kid love Bloodsport?
3: I don't know. But the real one, man, legendary rock producer Jack Douglas dies at 80 years old. That guy produced every Aerosmith album. This guy had a career. He did Imagine by John Lennon, Live at Budokan, Cheap Trick's big live album, Toys in the Attic. He did Double Fantasy, John Lennon. Jack Douglas, dead at 80. That's a...
4: Nerd!
3: What was that?
6: Nerd.
3: Oh, that's him. God. Yeah. That was Jack Douglas?
5: Yeah, Jack Douglas. Or no, the guy that played Ogre.
3: Lightning round! How do we not know
4: Nerd!
3: This? The world's largest dog pool party just took place in Coral Gables.
5: What? How did we miss this?
3: Guinness Book of World Records were there. 277 dogs.
5: Can you imagine the smell?
3: Swimming in kiddie pools.
5: Of a wet dog.
3: Weird dude or weird food news. Billy Bob Thornton has gone viral because of his favorite snack. Anybody?
5: Peanuts and Coke.
3: He dips white grapes in Dijon mustard.
6: Absolutely not.
3: Because he's allergic to wheat, dairy, meat, and shellfish. That's why he's skinny as hell. He dipped a grape in Dijon and said it's the best thing he ever tasted. Now it's what he loves. He also eats gluten-free chips and dairy-free cream cheese. Is life even worth it at this point?
5: I don't know how he keeps his pants on and what's that
3: he's
5: show?
3: So Bland Man. Yes, he has no pants.
5: He needs suspenders at this point.
3: Dude, you're way too old to have a baby news. Jamie Foxx. He's 58. She's in Alice Huckstep is in her early 30s is all I could get.
5: I'm okay with it.
3: It ain't over till it's, okay, you still shooting for it?
5: I'm not personally. I never was shooting for it, but I mean, he's such a young 58.
3: Lightning round news from the world of comedy. And by the way, Jamie Foxx's girl is a smoke show. Imagine a Paul McCartney roast. Well, Jeff Ross, the Roastmaster General, he's the executive producer of the franchise. He told Variety, yeah, because we asked Paul McCartney at one point, that's my fantasy roast, but he didn't need to do it.
5: That's his fantasy roast?
3: Yeah.
5: Why?
3: Well, because he's so beloved. Like, you want to roast people that are generally beloved. So
5: I guess. It's more fun when you don't like them.
3: I can't argue with that.
5: I like the Tom Brady roast.
3: Yes.
5: And the Kevin Hart roast. I've never.
3: You don't like Kevin Hart?
4: You hate the Beatles, so this would be perfect for
5: you. Oh, you know what? Yes, you're right, Diaz. I'm fully on board,
3: personally. Jeff Ross said a pop star or a rock star would be great. A rapper would be great. He'd love to see Drake get roasted. But his dream roast would be Stevie Wonder. He said the line would be, you've got to hear it to believe it. Speaking of comedians, the top 10 richest comedians. Kevin Hart, $400 million at number 10.
4: Not me?
3: At number 10, $400 million. David Letterman, tied. Adam Sandler, 440. Jay Leno, 450 million.
4: How?
3: How is Jay Leno?
4: Yeah, how is he still rich?
5: Didn't he make a stupid amount of money doing the...
4: You're looking at me like he's been working and touring. He hasn't done jack.
5: And he saved all his money,
3: too, right? He didn't spend anything. He bought a couple cars. Ellen, you don't know what he generates in investments and what. You know what I mean?
4: Oh, you're right.
3: Ellen DeGeneres is worth $500 million. There's money in syndication. Let's just leave it at that. Matt Groening, some Simpsons creator, $600. Matt Stone and Trey Parker are worth $1 billion each. South Park's more than the Simpsons?
4: More than the Simpsons, yeah.
3: Because the Simpsons have to pay all those actors to do all those voices.
5: Oh, yeah.
4: Can't have Hank Azaria do the whole show.
3: Number two most rich comedian, Byron Allen. Do you even know who that is?
7: Yeah, Comics Unleashed.
3: Yeah.
5: Oh, but he's got, like you said, a bunch of different investments.
3: And he's been doing it for years. Right. And the number one? Richest comic?
7: Jerry.
3: $1.1 billion. Yeah, where the hell's Larry David and all that?
5: Yeah, what the hell?
4: He's under the Jerry umbrella.
5: I wonder, proportionately, like per episode, what did Jerry make versus what did Larry make?
3: Well, I guess Jerry got actor
5: and producing
3: and producer money. Yeah, and writer. Who knows? These guys are movie stars, or are they? Woody Harrelson and Matthew McConaughey are doing a TV show now on Apple TV called Brothers, and they acknowledge the rumor that they could be half-brothers in real life. It's very, like, Curb Your Enthusiasm-like, they said. They play themselves, but everything's fictionalized. You down with that?
5: Yeah, I think I am.
3: By the way, we talked about Wordle coming out as a game show on TV, which now I'm vindicated because I still play it. But what they announced yesterday is that Savannah Guthrie will be hosting. And that's today's lightning round. So this is going to be, I mean, this is probably a better gig for her than doing the news every day, right?
4: Yeah. I mean, how many times can she run off set?
3: Well, it's a taped show. It's not going to be a live show, so, I mean.
5: But you don't really know how long it's going to last. I'm curious to see how plays Wordle. Live.
3: Everybody old plays Wordle, I should have said. It's
5: right, but like we said before, it's kind of like Wheel of Fortune.
3: I don't know I don't think I'll watch it on TV, but, you know, Jimmy Fallon's producing it. I'll throw it out there, see what happens.
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2: 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So I'm wondering if my name rings a bell to Steve, because we have a history. The legendary Steve Sciarippa, you loved him as Bobby Bacalao in Sopranos, from Blue Bloods, everything else. He's an author. He does it all. He's Italian, so he had to come on the Italian Guys radio show. But where were you March 23rd, 2019? Because I'm going to tell you, you were on stage with me. Where were you?
3: Yeah, we did Take It to Fountain Blue.
2: Yes.
3: Right? Yes, I know.
2: But Stevie, I have to tell, it's the greatest story for me, and I tell this a lot, but I want you to know I never got to follow up with you. So before you put this event on at the Fountain Blue, it was you and Michael Imperioli and Vincent Pastore, Big Pussy from The Sopranos. And you go, you know, Paul, why don't you come up to the room so we'll go over the script and everything. So I walk up to your hotel room and you go, sit down on the couch, I'm going to get dressed. And I sit down. And then there's a knock on the door and I open it and it's Vincent Pastore. And then he comes in and he sits down and he goes, "Hey, don't." And then I open the door, it's Michael Imperioli, and I swear to God, in a minute, my head, it's a mob hit. I'm in a room with, like, just like it would happen on The Sopranos. It was one of the greatest moments of my professional career, and thank you for letting me do it, buddy.
3: That's funny. Sure thing. Sure. We're just, you know, me and Michael just came from a UK tour in February. We did 14 shows in 10 cities.
2: Wow.
3: We sold out theaters there. We did 27,000 people. The show there is massive.
2: Wow, who knew?
3: Wow. Massive. I mean, we went from Belfast to Manchester to Liverpool to London and Bristol and Newcastle. I mean, we went on tour, and it was really something to see how much they love the show.
2: So did it just hit there now, or was it just
3: No. It's
2: just
3: been
2: a
3: around.
2: Thing. Okay.
3: Just that. None of us have ever gone there, you know, for that. And, you know, we just kept selling out. We sold out the London Palladium 3 times. It's just me and Michael telling, you know, we tell our funny behind-the-scenes
2: right.
3: stories and Q&A and show clips and slides. And, you know, it's evolved a lot since you've seen it.
2: Of course.
3: Years ago, and Vinny didn't want to make the trip, but It was something to see. I got to tell you, it's hard to believe.
2: What a great thing. David Chase comes up with this show, and here we are, what, how many years later? 25, 30? I mean, it's unbelievable.
3: Yeah, well, the show ended in 2007, yeah. So, you know.
2: Yeah, you know, it's funny. The day the show ended, the morning after, Lil Steven was in our studio with us, and he comes walking in because I guess – you guys had an event at the Hard Rock, and we had him scheduled to come on the show for something else. And he's like, "Hey, Paulie, can you imagine me having me in here today? You got lucky." Meanwhile, we all sitting there, we're looking at, you know, the end of the show, going, "What happened?" Anyway,
3: yeah.
2: Steve Sciarippa, you know, acting, you know, going back to your career, you know, you come out of Vegas, you do The Sopranos, Blue Bloods, and then you started writing. And we've interviewed you a bunch about your Goomba books, but this is a little bit different. He's got a kid book, Willy Boy Eats the World. And I think, you know, I read the book, even though my kids are grown and they eat everything. But when parents have a rough time with kids, they don't want it. They just stink. It makes me crazy, the chicken fingers and spaghetti with butter thing. They don't eat anything. But this book, it may really help.
3: Well, listen, I got the idea for the book. I make these videos, Paul, you know, with my dog. I have a little Dachshund. And the guy loves to eat, you know. So we started making these videos by accident. He stuck his head in a popcorn bag. We posted it. We got millions of views. So he eats what I eat. I'm eating a hero sandwich. He's eating one end. I'm eating the other end. 16 million views. People are happy.
2: Oh, my God.
3: I kid you not. We've gotten 100 million views. I don't monetize it. I didn't do it for anything like that. It's just fun. People say I love Willie. I love the videos, blah, blah, blah. I had this idea for a book. I always eat Italian food, mostly in real life.
2: Yeah.
3: You know, he meets dogs at the dog park. He takes me on a food adventure in New York City where it's the most diverse food place in the world. You can get anything here,
2: yeah.
3: You know. And so, you know, he opens my eyes up to Indian food and Thai food and sushi and Mexican food and all kinds of things I know nothing about. And the message is to try new things. And also, honestly, it's got a message for adults. You know, listen, I tried something new. I worked in Vegas, 41 years old. Here I am trying to take a shot, making a living as an actor. And I wind up on, you know, probably the greatest show in TV history.
2: Oh, without question.
3: A lot of luck involved. But I tried new things, you know.
2: Yeah, but Steve, you have those, you know, the boyish Hollywood chiseled good looks. That's what happened.
3: Yeah, that's it. That's exactly what happened.
2: Honest question. How did you, Paul?
3: A lot of skinny actors out of work. Remember that?
2: Blame me. How did you do it though? I mean, you're in Vegas, you're working the clubs, whatever. How did you go from that to? Did you start auditioning?
3: Yeah, I started auditioning, but a couple of comics, Bruce Baum, Kevin Pollak had an HBO special. He said, hey, you want to be my bodyguard in the special? So stuff like that. Started getting my feet wet, little things. Then I started auditioning. I took some classes. I held a full-time job. I wasn't going to make a living at this, but it was fun to me. And I got an agent friend, go to L.A., audition, started getting some things. And I'm saying, I wonder if I try harder, could I get more? I come to New York for a wedding, audition for The Sopranos, come back, audition for David Chase, and that was it. The first year, it cost me $24,000 to make $22,000. I had to pay my own way.
2: Wow!
3: I had to pay my own way back and forth to Vegas.
2: But you know what? Your character, Bobby Bacalieri, it seemed like you had been a veteran actor for years, the way you played it, because I think your character was human, like you had a human thing to it, like it was lovable. Like how do you play a lovable mobster? You did it. I mean, it's amazing.
3: Yeah, you know, listen, it was a lot in the writing, you know, Paul. The writing was just incredible. It kind of was there on the page. I wasn't trying to do anything fancy. I worked with an acting coach for all my years on the Sopranos.
2: Okay.
3: I worked with a guy that was a huge help to me. I didn't like the classes, you know, the other actors in the class. I didn't like that at all, you know. So I would work one-on-one with him, you know. Sometimes, you know, he's here in the village. I would go to his apartment and then go straight to the studio and do the scene, you know. So I worked very hard at it. Then I had another girl for 10 years that I worked with all during the Blue Bloods years. She just passed away, unfortunately.
2: Sorry.
3: But, you know, I worked hard and had a lot of luck, right place, right time, and 26 years later, I'm still doing it, you know?
2: And you got a book out. I mean, it's called Willy Boy Eats the World. If you have it, it's a children's book that answers the question, how do you get your kids to try new things? My father worked with my son. He would just say, just go for it, kid. Just go for it, Anthony, AJ, just eat it. And my kid, and whatever now my kid will eat anything. And he cooks, and I did the right thing. But there's a lot of picky kids out there. Lewis, how about you? You got Cuban-American kids. How do they eat everything?
0: My kids eat everything because I'm not going to make them anything else. That's me being a bad or a good dad.
2: I mean, listen, many moms are like short-order cooks. You know, like, this kid doesn't eat this, this kid doesn't. Yeah, my mother would put the bowl of pasta down and say, the problem is my sister and I had to eat it all. We had to, back in the 60s, there was a thing, eat everything on your plate. They're starving.
3: Absolutely.
2: Remember the
3: Absolutely.
2: Starving children in Africa? And I kept saying, Mom, how are they going to get this food if I don't eat it?
3: You got parents that coddle the kids too much now. You
2: right,
3: see things
2: that's true.
3: Just ridiculous.
2: Yep.
3: You know, my wife would go, my two daughters eat everything. You know, they're older now, but my wife would say, that's it. The kitchen is closed.
2: I love it. What, Mike, what were
3: End
2: you going to
3: ask? Story.
4: I was going to ask, when you mentioned that it was based on your dog, the Dotson Willy Boy, I was watching some of the videos on your Instagram page, and you're eating pizza with this dog. How's this dog not completely destroyed your carpets?
3: Listen, he eats anything. He's fine. He's got a stomach of steel, like me.
2: Every time I give human food to my dog, I pay for it the next day.
3: Listen, he eats regular dog food.
2: Oh, yeah, yeah.
3: And then during the day, he eats tortilla chips. He'll eat some pizza. He'll have a hero.
2: I love it.
3: Hard-boiled egg later we're going to have, you know. When I order a salad, right, so I order the salad according to what he'll eat. Cucumbers he loves.
2: Carrots.
3: He likes it.
2: They love carrots.
3: Green beans.
2: You got a cool.
3: Nah, nah. Steve, the dog don't. What's it's the... me who I mess up the rug, not the dog.
2: Oh, come on, man. Hey, can we? Let me ask you this, Steve. We're talking to Steve Sciarippa, Bobby Bacala, Sopranos. Is there another great mob movie down the pike? You know, De Niro and Pacino, they're gone. I know they're too old. Is there a young generation of actors that could pull it off? Because, I mean, that's the genre that it can't go away.
3: No. I agree with you. Listen, it's a genre like a rom-com, a horror, Western, mob movies. People love them. Unfortunately, there's a lot of really bad ones.
2: Yeah, like, I agree.
3: I mean, it's almost embarrassing. You know,
2: I don't see. All right, we got to wrap. They're telling us we have to say goodbye to you, Steve. I love you to death. Be well, sir.
3: Good to talk to you, my friend.
2: See you again.
3: You're looking good.
2: Thanks, Pally.
3: Take care of yourself.
2: Bye-bye.
3: See you guys.
5: Bye-bye.
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0: 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You will hear that song tonight at the Hard Rock Live. The Eagles are in town.
1: I won tickets to see the Eagles.
0: Congratulations, Penny. And a very happy birthday to Beth, Tony's wife, and to Tina. Hope you are able to go to the show as well. I'll tell you how you can score some Eagles music before the hour's over. Keep it right here on Big.

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On the 29th of this month, the 100th, live at Madison Square Garden, the complete concert will be out on DVD and Blu-ray, filmed in 4K. 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

0: 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Their long goodbye, Act 3. You've a chance to win the deluxe edition of One of These Nights, of which the late Glenn Frey said,
1: "I thought One of These Nights was a pretty cool record. 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

105.9. Nine shows they're getting ready for Madison Square Garden in July, Bon Jovi. And Michael Stipe will release his first ever solo record towards the year's end here with REM on BIG.

105.9 later this year. Billy Idol and Steve Stevens inducted into the Rock and Roll Hall of Fame class of 2026. These guys got in 2017. They were inducted by Train singer Pat Monahan. It's Journey on Big.

Big 105.9 summer shows plenty. Evanescence, Chicago with Sticks. These are all at the I Think. Gennard with Loverboy, The Romantics with Christopher Cross and Toto. Extra cash would be nice to buy the tickets or merch or beverages. Another keyword coming up momentito here on Big.

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0: 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You can leave us a voice message on the talkback. Say the following.
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Big 105.9. A little bit later this year, Foreigner will hit the road with Lynyrd Skynyrd, and you could be at the show of your choosing. I'll tell you all about the flyaway. You can win before the hour is over. 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It's Warrant on Big.

0: Big 105.9 Totally 80s Lunch with me, Kimba. Skynyrd will be playing here at the I Think with Loverboy July 17th, and that is their final show with that band before they jump on the Double Trouble Double Vision Tour with Foreigner on July 23rd. And that tour runs through the end of August. 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

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Two chances to get in on tickets to see Sal Volcano Saturday night at the Broward Center. 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

105.9, Paul Castro-Novo show. Tomorrow morning has another chance at Bill Burr tickets in the 6 o'clock hour. That show is Friday night at the Hard Rock Live. And same venue in August, Deep Purple in Kansas. 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

0: 105.9, it is me, Kimbo, welcoming the Eagles to the Hard Rock Live tonight. Their long goodbye, Act 3. And I'm just going to tell you, of the 20 songs they did in Nashville, you will know every single one of them. There is no bathroom song. Just telling you that now. You can check out my interview with the late Glenn Frey from 1993. Some fun facts about songs that you will hear tonight. You can check that out at Big 1059FM, our Instagram feed. And you can enter to win the Eagles One of These Nights 3CD 1 Blu-ray Deluxe Edition at Big 105.9.com.
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Big 105.9. Tickets to see Sal Volcano at the Broward Center this Saturday night. Comedian Impractical Jokers. And you have two ways to get in on this. 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You can also send us a talkback message saying, "I heart Sal." And that will also put you in the running.

0: 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The Eagles at the Hard Rock Live tonight. Not only will they do Eagles songs, they will also do Joe Walsh and Don Henley songs. 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

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A very happy birthday to Beth and Tina, loyal big listeners, and my best friend, Mary. Happy birthday to you. I'd just like to point out that she is older than I am. She's going to

Big 105.9. Loverboy will open for Lynyrd Skynyrd July 17th at the I Think. And then a few days later on the 23rd, Skynyrd will hop on the road with Foreigner, tell you how you can win a trip to the city of your choice before the hour's over. Keep it right here on Big.

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Bill Burr tickets in the 6 o'clock hour. 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

Doc Reno, here on Big 105.9 Radio. Have you heard that AAA says about 45 million people on the move Memorial Day weekend between the 21st and the 25th? Almost 40 million on the road, about another 4 million traveling by plane, and the other million by unicycle.

0: let's get to the money. What do you say? Time for our cash contest. 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Here on Big 105.9, we do the cash contest 9 o'clock in the morning till 9 o'clock at night. All right, so all afternoon long, I will have keywords for you, and you could score yourself $1,000. 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

5.9. If you're looking for something to do tonight, Eagles, the Long Goodbye Act 3 tour at Hard Rock Live in Hollywood. I just checked. They still have a few tickets left.

Doug and Ask Merrill Smith here on Big 105.9. I saw this on the news that a semi truck gets around 6 miles per gallon of gas on average. So if you think the gas prices are hurting you and hurting me, imagine them.

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0: Hope you're having a good day. Thanks for tuning in. It's Big 105.9. Doc Reno here. Might have seen this on the news about these firefighters in Kansas. They prevented the second extinction of dinosaurs. Lightning struck a dinosaur amusement park in Kansas. One official joked, it's the first dinosaur fire in almost 63 million years. But the firefighters put it out.
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Speaking of money, cash contest is coming up in a few minutes here. $1,000 keywords throughout the day today. Your next one is coming up in just minutes here on Big.

trying to get a visual. I'm sure there's video somewhere. A woman convicted of using bees as a weapon on police officers. They were trying to evict her from a house. She wasn't having it, so she sicked the bees on them. She was even wearing bee

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This is why self-driving cars or taxis or whatever, no thanks.

0: thanks for hanging out with us today. Another keyword about 525 for $1,000 in our cash contest here on Big 105.9. So stick around for that. Let's get to some Florida news today. A Florida teen gets arrested after driving a lawnmower through Target the other day. There's got to be video of this somewhere.
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One of the true nice guys of rock and roll, Billy Idol, will get inducted in the Rock Hall officially on November 14th in Los Angeles. We go from Billy Idol to Corey Hart. 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
1: 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That's coming up next.

0: 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Maybe you have a high school class reunion or something happening this summer. 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
1: 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Creed Cruise 2027 is happening. 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Breaking Benjamin, Seven Dust, also going to be on the cruise. 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

0: only get snowbirds from Canada here in South Florida. The rest of the country, though, not so much. It's Doc Reno here on Big 105.9. A new study from the University of Toronto tracking cell phone data found that Canadian visits to the U.S. dropped almost half, 42% in 2025.
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Lonesome George Thorogood has a show tonight at the Sanger Theater in Pensacola later on this evening. We go from George Thorogood to Lenny Kravitz on Big.

0: cruising home from work. I'm glad you're listening. Doc Reno here on Big 105.9. What's going on?
1: I just wanted to say, man, I like your show.
0: Thank you.
1: 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All right, buddy. Have a good night.

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Summer vacations right around the corner. Maybe you need some money to pay off a few bills. 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
5: That's right. The incredibly talented and hilarious Will Ferrell on an episode dedicated to crimes committed by people named Will Ferrell.
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Hey, you might have seen this on TV. Applebee's has brought back its popular all-you-can-eat special, offering unlimited boneless wings, riblets, double crunch shrimp, endless fries, $15.99. It's a dine-in.

every note. Here on Big 105.9, have you heard that Florida is now allowing cash purchases to round to the nearest nickel? It's all because the U.S. Mint stopped producing pennies for circulation.

Beatles at Hard Rock Live in Hollywood tonight. That's right. Thought I'd sneak this tune in. I love Don Henley. Love this tune. And I just checked the website for you, myhrl.com. There are a few tickets left. I would imagine people are just going directly to the box office and buying tickets for tonight's show. Don Henley on Big.

0: Miss Sally is coming up next here on Big 105.9. 725, another keyword for $1,000. Might have seen this on the news about this 50-year-old woman here in Florida linked to multiple incidents of throwing poop at everything in her neighborhood, including her neighbor's houses, right? I don't even care if she's a family member. We're not shaking hands. You're not passing me the potatoes at the dinner table. Nothing. Put your hands in your pockets.
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0: Yeah!

is for Inter Miami, who is playing tonight. Little midweek action. They've got 22 points on the season. 7:30, they kick off on the road against Cincinnati tonight. 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Buddy.

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Now, the NFL has continued to kind of slow roll out some details about the upcoming season, but by this time tomorrow, we'll have the whole schedule for the whole season for the Dolphins and everybody else. 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

Veteran race car driver Catherine Legg announced today that she's going to try the double. She's going to be the first woman to attempt the double. Double, which is you do the Indy 500 and you do the NASCAR race that's later that night, the Coca-Cola 600 in Charlotte. Next weekend, we're pulling for Big 105.9. Speaking of racing, it's the cars

grabs. 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Need you to use it before 8. It's only good this hour. And big1059.com, your nationwide keyword is cash. $1,000 on the table. Here's White Snake.